It's Loudwire Nights coming up here in two songs. I'm going to get you that code word that will increase your chances of winning a trip to West Palm Beach, Florida to see Breaking Benjamin. That's coming up in two songs. Right now, though, we got to crown the winner of this week's Fight Club. We have been battling it out between Breaking Ben's two best albums, Phobia and Dear Agony. You've been voting in the Loudwire app all week long. And I'm happy to say, first off, I say this a lot, there really is no loser in the Fight Club because we take the best of the best. And I want you to tell me which one is your favorite. You know, whatever it is, if it's an artist, a band, a time period, an album, a song, whatever it is, there really is no loser. But there does have to be a winner. And tonight, the winner is Dear Agony. And I thought, you know what, to celebrate the winner of the Fight Club, let's go to the title track, but we're going to go to a more recent version of that title track, reworked by Breaking Benjamin, featuring Lacey Sturm as a very special guest. So here we go, man, celebrating Dear Agony. It's Loudwire Nights.

0: Loudwire Nights. That is Mighty Metallica. Here in just a couple of hours, we will jump into Mission Metallica. And tonight, we'll be celebrating the anniversary of the 598 EP. So get ready for that. Right now, though, I got to get you tonight's code word for that trip to Palm Beach to see Breaking Benjamin, Chevelle, and Starset. 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Tonight's code word, not. N-O-T. 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I'm going to take a quick break. 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
5: Mostly back or mostly forth?
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9: 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Ryan Purds, I cannot wait to catch him live, man. I can't wait to see this one unplugged. 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

3 days grace, an animal I have become. It's Loudwire Nights coming up before the end of this hour. I'll get you that new one from Cage the Elephant right now. It's GNR. It's Loudwire Nights.

0: Shinedown and Young Again. It's Loudwire Nights. Man, I know I've got some friends who are very excited for Shinedown's first ever festival coming up in October. It is called the Lunatic Ball, and it is going to be a whole lot of fun, man, because Shinedown's playing a couple of headlining sets, and they are bringing some good friends along, too, including Bush. You get all the details on this fest on the Loudwire app. While you check that out, I'm taking a break, man. When I get back, new music from Cage the Elephant.
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2: 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Right hand is...

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2: 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That should do it. Okay. I also got some balm right there, head-to-toe balm, so I can use it on my lips and my knuckles.
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2: What I've been doing.
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6: 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Yeah, man, that's coming up right around the corner. Right now, though, it's Cage the Elephant and their new one, Beaches in Tennessee. 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
2: When you think of the great producers in rock and roll, there are some names that might come to mind. I always think about Bob Rock and the work he did with bands like Motley Crue and, of course, the mighty Metallica. But I do think there is one name that everybody would

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And that is Rick Rubin. And so tonight for our Loud List, we are looking at some of the biggest albums he has ever produced, albums that landed him on the Billboard Top 10. Believe it or not, he's got 32 albums that hit that top 10 mark. And so tonight we're going to look at a few of them, but you can dive into the full list at loudwire.com. We are going to kick things off with Audioslave and Cochise off of their self-titled album that, yes, Rick Rubin produced, man. Came out in 2002. Here we go. It's your Loud List. It's Loudwire Nights.

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0: Godsmack and Voodoo, it's Loud Rock Nights. They are headlining Friday night of Rocklahoma over Labor Day weekend, man. It's going to be a hell of a celebration. Not only is it Labor Day weekend and the biggest party over Labor Day, it's also the 20th anniversary of Rocklahoma, man. And Godsmack's headlining Friday night, Papa Roach is headlining Saturday night, and the Mighty Slayer, they are headlining Sunday night, man. And there's a whole cast of characters who will be part of the celebrations, too, from Tim Montana to Black Label Society to Ugly Kid Joe to the Pretty Reckless to Stone Temple Pilots to Pennywise to Dropkick Murphys, on and on and on, man. 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
1: Hey!

0: It's Loud Ryan Nightside. It's Jelly Roll and Dead Man Walking. I want to remind you that you can enter to win your shot for a trip to see Breaking Benjamin, Chevelle, and Star Set in West Palm Beach, Florida, coming up in October. I cannot think of a whole lot of other places I'd rather be in October than West Palm Beach. And you could be there, man. Open up the app, get entered to win, put in tonight's code word for an even better shot at winning. Tonight's code word, not. N-O-T, not. Drop that in the app. Good luck. Coming up after this break, the latest from Bill Murray.
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5: You know, some bands, they stay away from recording cover songs. Yeah, they might play a cover, you know, at a live show, but, you know, they never really want to record it. Metallica have always embraced it. I mean, we know that with the two-disc collection known as Garage Inc., and we know that from their very first EP that they released in 1987, the 598 EP, Garage Days, re-revisited the first collection of music featuring Jason Newsted in the band. I bring all this up because today just so happens to be the anniversary of the release of the 598 EP back in 1987. That means next year is going to be the 40th anniversary of the 598 EP, man, which is just kind of mind-boggling. So tonight I figured, you know what, let's celebrate Mission Metallica on this Friday night with some covers from the 598 EP. We kick things off with my favorite cover from Metallica, their take on Budgie's Crash Course in Brain Surgery. It's Mission Metallica on Loudwire Nights.

0: It's Loudwire Nights. That is Last Caress in Green Hill, originally done by the Misfits. You just heard Metallica doing it. And before that, we heard Helpless, originally done by Diamond Head, but also, yes, Metallica doing that. Helpless opens up the 598 EP. Last Caress in Green Hill close it out. And that closes out Mission Metallica tonight as we celebrate the 39th anniversary of the 598 EP Garage Days Revisited. Happy anniversary to that one, man. Any chance we get to celebrate Mighty Metallica in a way like that, you know we're going to do it, man. I'm going to take a quick break. When I get back, we've got the latest from the Architects ready to go. 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
2: Has anyone ever heard Hot Wings told a story that started or ended with that time I was out on the lake in a boat?
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2: 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When did you
4: do
2: this with all of your BMXing you were doing as a kid?
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8: Coming up before the end of this hour, we will hear from AC/DC and the Pretty Reckless. We'll also get the latest from Blackstone Cherry. 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

It's Loud Wire Nights. If you missed the news, man, AC/DC, they made a pretty damn big announcement for their upcoming show in St. Louis. It's going to be, I think it's the Tuesday after Labor Day weekend. And normally the Pretty Reckless, they would open for AC/DC, but for whatever reason on this night, the Pretty Reckless can't. And you know who AC/DC tapped to help them out? Foo Fighters. Foo Fighters are opening for AC/DC in St. Louis, man. It's going to be a hell of a show. One of the biggest rock shows of the year. I cannot wait to see everything come out on social media because

0: It's Loud Wire Nights. That is The Pretty Reckless and 4 I Am Death off of their latest album, Dear God. My name is Chuck. The number here is 844-205-LOUD, 844-205-5683. Coming up after this break, I will remind you how you can win a trip to Palm Beach to see Breaking Ben.
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0: It must have been right from the seller because they got my mom all weirded up when they signed the papers. And then they're like, okay, now we're done. We're going to tell you about the murder in the house. And they had a tapestry on the wall. They pulled back the tapestry and the bullet holes were still in the wall.
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0: to West Palm Beach, Florida to see Breaking Benjamin, Chevelle, and Starset. And if you put in tonight's code word, it's going to get you some extra entries, man, get you that much closer to winning this trip. Tonight's code word is not N-O-T. While you do that right now, I've got the latest from Blackstone Cherry. This one is called Deep. It's Loudwire Nights.
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1: Here we go. It is the end of Friday night. That means we've got an hour lined up of nothing but heavy metal and hard rock, and we call it the pit. And in the pit tonight, man, we're going to hear new music from Mastodon. We'll go old school with Slayer. We'll go to Static X. We'll go to Motorhead. And we're also going to hear from Mudvayne and new music from Eminence. Yeah, not too bad of a lineup for the pit on this Friday night. Right now, though, we are kicking things off, celebrating the birthday boy, Serge Tankian from System of a Down. We've got three songs back to back to back, all for Serge. So throw those horns up in the air, jump in the pit. Because we're kicking things off, man. It's Loudwire Nights.

0: It's Loudwire Nights. That is System of a Down and Cigaro. Before that, Serge Tankian and his solo track Empty Walls, wrapping things up with a little introduction into the pit as we celebrate Serge Tankian's birthday, man. Happy birthday to you, and thank you for hanging with me tonight, and thank you for closing out the week here in the pit. It's the best way to close out the week, man. It's the best way to get ready for the weekend. I'm going to take a quick break. When I get back, new music from Mastodon.
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It's Loudwire Nights at a Static X and Wisconsin Death Trip. Before that, we got a little Heavy, yeah, with Slayer and South of Heaven. Coming up, we will hear new music from Eminence. Right now, we wish a very happy anniversary to Motorhead's self-titled debut album that came out on this day in 1977. And we're going to hear the title track. So yes, Motorhead, playing Motorhead from the album Motorhead.

Hey, Chuck, what's up, man? I gotta say, I love the Pit. There's nothing better than hearing some of this music on the radio, man. It just makes me so happy. And I'm listening to Rock 108 in Abilene, Texas. And I gotta tell you, it sounds really, really good here in Abilene. So I got a dare for you. It's a special one because today is Serge Tankian's birthday. Can we play System of a Down and Bounce? I dare you to play it, but also, come on, it's a birthday celebration for Serge. So, what do you think? Will you accept my dare?

0: Oh, hell yeah, man. It's Loudwire Nights. We got Dare to play that one. That is System of a Down and Bounce. And I got to say a huge thank you to Jason for that dare. Not only for the dare, but for the happy birthday wishes to Serge Tankian, who just so happens to be celebrating his birthday right now, man. So, Jason, a perfect dare for the pit. If you want to do what Jason did and dare us to play a song, you can give us a call, 844-205-LOUD, 844-205-5683. Coming up after this break, I've got the latest from Eminence. That's next.
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week, man. Whatever has happened this past week, we throw our horns up in the air. We forget about it. We get ready for the weekend. And we're doing that right now with new music from Eminence. This is Crestfallen. Cheers to you, man. I'll see you next week. It's Loudwire Nights.

0: Hey, it's Kat Michaels. Come hang out with me tonight for Loudwire Weekends. We have got a packed show. So we celebrate the birthdays of Living Colors' Vernon Reid and the late legendary Alice in Chains frontman Layne Staley. 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
3: 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So okay. I brought them here thinking, well,
4: thaw them out.
3: You know, it was after the show yesterday, and I thought, well, I'm here for about 20 minutes. That should do it. Okay. I also got some balm right there, head-to-toe balm, so I can use it on my lips and my knuckles.
2: Wow.
3: What I've been doing.
2: Four lips, 10 knuckles. Here we go.
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2: they
3: you
2: all
3: said
2: look the same to me.
3: 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And then that window said, I bet you do, bud.
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0: Steve, my family and I flew to Texas, then drove to South Padre Island. 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
2: they
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2: all
3: said
2: look the same to me.
3: 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And then that window said, I bet you do, bud.
1: You mean when I tried to cut my finger?
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1: When I went downstairs, I thought the two figures that were obscured by the darkness on the couch were our two 14-year-old boys. I walk up behind the sectional, and they don't hear me because they're watching TV, and I start to reach over the couch, and I'm going to, like, put my hands on both of, like, their chests or belly and go, "What are you guys doing?" Right hand is about to touch one kid, and I look over at my left, and the shape is not what I was expecting.
2: What was the shape?
1: Girl-shaped. And I don't have any girls. And my hand was about 3 inches from going to court. Oh.
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0: Dan. 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

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Benjamin will be at the Allegan County Fair on Saturday, September 12th. Breaking Benjamin. Also appearing, Chevelle, Starset, and Kemi Kehoe. 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

0: did you miss when Hot Wings said this?
1: Regardless of flavor, cream soda is the best pop. Root beer a second.
2: What in God's name would ever make you say that?
3: Those are my two least favorite.
1: Because I like them.
2: Ew, cream soda?
1: Yeah. Delicious.
2: Is that no one? It tastes like marshmallows that have been dipped in Coke.
4: Some would even say it tastes like cream soda. Not everything has to be a seven-step machine.
2: But when people are like, what kind of cream? I'm talking like an old marshmallow that's been dipped in a flat Coke.
4: Not like jeans cream, but like...
2: Is there a thing called jeans cream?
4: Well, I think you know what it is.
1: Well, yeah, I've made that a time or two.
4: Yeah, it's always homemade and embarrassing.
2: Okay, we've all had a little bit of jeans cream. Well, even you, Howie.
4: I'm sitting in it.
1: That took an unfortunate turn. And
2: we're all creaming our jeans right now.
4: Yep.
1: Let's talk penises. Where they're the biggest. Where they're the smallest. Where they're the girthiest. Where they're the stringiest.
5: Oh, man. Who wants a stringy penis?
1: It's not great, is it?

0: No.
1: All right. This is average length per country. Okay. Now, this was done by an actual data gathering organization. This is not just guesses or like some influencer going out and asking six people on the street. Now, I don't know how they got their data per se, but it's said to be legit.
2: Okay.
0: Okay.
1: All right. What is the length, the longest average length that a country has? I'll tell you, it's Sudan. What is the average length? Now, there's a lot of height in Sudan.
3: Yeah.
2: There is, yeah. Mm-hmm.
3: 9 inches.
1: Oof. 9 inches.
4: I'm going to say 6.5.
1: Alex?
2: I'm going to say 7 inches in Sudan on average.
0: I'm going to say a good foot.
1: A foot.
2: Oh, man. Okay, like a billy club just whapping the leg.
1: Mm-hmm. Do you always have a tape measure in your hands, Maitland? How did that happen just now?
3: I pulled it out of my backpack. I do always have it in there.
2: You never like know when a wiener needs to be measured.
3: Yeah. This is what Steve is saying, though.
0: Yep.
3: That's 12 inches.
0: I stand by that.
1: It would poke out of her nose.
2: Well, I'm sure the ladies there are tall, too.
1: Good point.
2: Yeah. Longer canals.
1: The longest is 7.07 inches.
4: Oh, nice.
2: Oh, that's okay. The longest, you said. Okay. Yeah.
1: So you were...
2: I was right.
1: That's the average in Sudan.
0: So not a foot.
1: Which means there probably are some lunkers a foot and longer then.
2: I'm sure. I mean, there are people in America that have like those crazy long ones, but yeah, like on average.
1: Maitland has now extended the tape measure.
3: Now imagine this flopping out of somebody's pants. Just.
1: I think that's...
2: It's got to be, yeah, it's got to be rigid because there's way too much variety in, you know, temperature that even like the average regular guy, it can go from like
4: inside
2: shockingly
4: yourself.
2: Minuscule
1: inside. Yes. Borderline inside. Like but, after I pass out, good luck.
2: Yeah. Like there have been plenty of times where I've looked down and went, it's incredible how little it can get. Like really, mm-hmm. like it's one thing to go, wow, I can't believe how big it gets, but it's the other way too. The spread, so to speak, of length is really wild on a penis.
1: Yes, it is.
2: I mean,
1: all right. Now this would be stereotyping in a way, but the results back it up. Which nation dominates the length measurements?
4: Nation or continent?
1: I'm sorry, continent.
4: Africa.
3: Yeah.
1: Correct. Sudan, Congo, Ecuador, not in Africa, third, but then Congo, Ghana, Nigeria. South America does pretty well. Which nation gets dominated, or which continent gets dominated in length?
3: North America.
2: I'm going to say Asia.
1: Europe and Asia both are struggling. The smallest average. What is the smallest average penis for a nation? I'll tell you the nation. You tell me what it is. It's Thailand.
4: Smallest average.
2: Okay.
1: Yes.
4: Okay.
1: They have the lowest average, the smallest average size penis.
2: And that makes sense. There's a lot of shorter people. So, the average.
4: Mm-hmm.
2: 3.5 inches.
4: That's exactly what I was thinking.
1: Well, me too. I'll stop you all there. 3.7 inches.
2: Yeah. God, we are great at this.
1: We are.
0: We know penises.
4: We are so experienced.
1: Yeah. Yes.
2: Aww. And I haven't even seen that many of them.
4: Maitland held up the tape measure
0: and then went, aw.
1: That is not what you want to hear.
2: That is not a big buddy there.
1: What nation or what continent wins the girth game?
2: Girth.
4: Ooh. I'm going to say North America. America.
2: I think I'm inclined to stick with Africa.
3: I'm also going to go North America.
1: How about you think Africa, they're long and thick? Like a 3-pound log of beef?
2: I think they have to. I mean, I think there's going to be some proportionality there. Like it would be really weird if the average girth of Thailand was the same as the average girth of Sudan. You know what I mean? Given how different they are, I would think that they would generally be reasonably proportionate, thus have the biggest girth.
4: See, and I think I'm going North America or Asia for that reason, that it's shorter and stumpier.
2: It might be stumpier. It might be.
3: I'm going North America because we got girthier people.
4: Mm-hmm.
0: Ooh, that's good.
2: Oh, chubby penises. Yeah.
1: Well, I'm here to tell you, gaining weight has never made mine thicker.
3: Oh.

0: I mean, I wish I could go from a skull can to a tuna can by eating lots of pizza.
1: I mean, he's been called a fat pud before, but
0: it never helped.
1: But not for the positive reasons.
0: No. So I just don't think that's going to...
2: No.
0: I mean, I see what you're thinking, but no. Europe is thick and short.
3: Okay.
0: That seems to be. Okay. By the way, it turns out at the bottom it goes into how they got them. All the results were self-reported, but they were self-reported anonymously. So,
2: okay.
0: By the way, you say, well, those people in Africa must have lied. Not necessarily, because the people, no one's thinking the people that were shorties were like, yeah, check out this little dangler.
3: Mm-hmm.
0: How big is America? Average penis in the United States?
3: 5 inches.
1: Length, yeah, I would say like 5.3.
3: Four and a half.
0: 5.57 inches.
3: Dang, Howings, we are killing it.
0: Canada, yeah. Even a little lower, 5.48.
1: Yeah, it's colder.
3: Oh, that's true.
1: Yeah.
3: A little shrivelery.
0: The 68th place when it comes to the average penis measurement.
1: I mean, that makes sense. We've got a lot of Europeans and Asians here.
0: Okay. France topped the list of circumference when aroused.
1: Okay, so they're like a little baguette over there.
0: How many inches around?
3: Three.
1: Around.
0: So around, not across.
1: Yeah, circumference.
0: Not diagonal.
1: That one's harder. Let's see. I'm going
4: to
1: say.
4: It's harder to visualize.
3: Here you go. Do that. And then.
4: Like wrap.
3: But that's across like what you're doing.
4: Circumference means.
3: So you're doing it around. So I'm going to say 4.5 inches diameter. Around.
1: So yeah. So let's see. Because it's a 3.14. So let's see here. Yeah, I'm going to say it's about 5 inches around.
3: Uh-huh.
4: Did I just mess you up with diameter and circumference?
3: Oh, around you. Yes.
1: Oh, man.
0: Good thing that's bendy.
1: Yeah, Maitland's struggling because it's a metal tape. It's harder to bend.
0: Someone go wrap this around and bring it back in. It is about France was 5.49 around.
1: Bigger than I thought.
0: Now, for perspective,
3: like a Gatorade bottle.
0: This is something that's smaller than a Gatorade bottle. The reason I say that, maybe almost, I guess, is we had some fact a while ago where we realized that it said, it was one of those, that sexpert we used to quote all the time. And she said, the way to find out if you have good girth is to try to stick it in a toilet paper tube. If it fits in, you're about average or below. And if it doesn't, then you're bigger than average. And I looked it up. The average toilet paper tube is around 5 inches in circumference.
1: Okay.
0: So a little bigger than that. Well, that's pretty good.
3: Okay. You a toilet paper tube kind of guy? That's what I'm going to start asking.
0: Would you ask guys if they ever checked it?
3: Like how big
0: Would you
3: are?
0: Explain the science and then say, so does yours fit in a toilet paper tube?
3: Yeah, but
0: like
3: I'd ask.
0: In an early flirty way, like silly.
3: I'd ask first and then I'd explain the science.
0: Yes. Howings, have you ever tested it? I'm not going to ask the results, but did you ever try to stick it in a toilet paper tube?
1: No, I don't think I've ever heard that measurement before.
0: I literally said it on the radio.
1: I mean, like in the past, I don't remember hearing that. I have not done that.
0: Steve, you ever?
1: Though I have one at my home.
0: You ever try to go deep on a toilet paper tube, see if it fits?
4: I've not.
0: Think it'd fit?
4: Find out in a couple hours.
0: Are you going to?
1: Yeah.
0: So we shared that on the air. And that night, we get home and we're going to bed. And I forgot about it, just like you did, Howings. Yeah, the only reason I remembered that just now is because my wife came out of the bathroom with a toilet paper tube and said, time for science.
1: Okay. I mean, that would make me laugh.
0: So I can tell you.
1: I would definitely do that.
0: I know whether it fits or not.
3: Step into my lab, sir.
0: It's like, what are you doing? If you have a gerbil in your other hand, we are not going to be friends much longer. More on the way. It is the Free Beer and Otwig Show.
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0: You said Lively?
1: Yeah.
2: Dang. Yeah.
0: I missed it.
2: It's America's favorite radio game, as voted by the readers of Radio Game Magazine 11 straight years. We'll see if it makes it to 12.
1: Maitland, can you do a version for next week called Name That Blake, where it's all Blakes?
3: Absolutely.
2: Or related to Blakes?
1: Okay,
3: yeah, there's got to be at least 10 famous Blakes, right?
1: I mean, probably, we just named three of them. There's got to be seven more, right?
4: Yeah. Mm-hmm.
2: I mean, it could be something invented by someone named Blake.
1: Mm-hmm.
3: Ooh, I like that.
2: First or last name?
1: Sir something Blake.
4: I mean, maybe.
2: I mean, seems possible.
4: I don't know.
2: Sir something blank is Blake.
4: Blake Edwards. I think he directed the Pink Panther movies.
0: He's royalty. He's a sir.
4: Mm. I mean, there's Sir Francis Drake.
1: Blake Griffin. He's a basketball player.
4: Oh, yeah. Yeah.
2: Let's welcome our contestants. This is Dan in Texas. Hello, Dan.
5: Hello.
4: Hello.
2: How are you?
5: Good.
2: And this is Abby in Maine. Hello, Abby.
6: Hi, how's it going?
2: Very good. Hello. Dan and Abby, buzz in with your name when you think you know the answer. We're going to give you a blank to name, and then Steve will play an audio clue that will help you name that blank. You can buzz in once per clue. If you hear someone from the show buzz in, they're just trying to hold their spot in line if the two of you cannot get it. Are you ready?
5: Yes.
6: Yes.
2: Your name is your buzzer. Number one, name the band.
7: In 87, released this. Four, their most accomplished album. I think their undisputed masterpiece is Hip to Be Square. A song so catchy,

0: Goings.
1: That's
2: the Snorks.
0: It is the Snorks. According to the Snork backstory, now those who don't remember them, Snorks were like water Smurfs with tubes sticking out of the top of their head.
3: Yeah.
0: That's all they were. We're like, hey, Smurfs are super popular. Let's make Snorks. Same number of letters. Let's steal it. Mm-hmm. According to the Snork backstory, a few ventured to the surface in 1643 and watched a Royal Navy ship of the Spanish Armada being attacked by pirates. The captain wound up in the water. The Snorks saved his life, to which the captain then expressed his gratitude by writing a book about them. Since then, Snorks adopted several human habits, such as wearing clothes. Maitland, I'm very confused.
3: Me too.
0: Were the Snorks a book before the TV show? I didn't.

0: song.
1: Now the thong song by
2: Cisco. Yeah, chrome hair.
1: Producers initially crafted thong song with Michael Jackson in mind. That wouldn't have worked.
2: Wow, no.
0: Guys like what?
1: He then hired, Cisco heard the opening strings. He wanted it all to himself. He then hired a acclaimed violinist, Bruce Dukov, who notably worked on Star Wars, to rewrite the strings.
2: Okay. All right. Nice. That's great.
1: Cisco also had to later pay the writer of Ricky Martin's Livin' La Vida Loca for the lyrical reference.
2: Wow, just because he referenced it? Wow.
1: Maitland, what?

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0: Two. My grade school crush was
1: Jeremy Larson. Boom, got it.
0: Is that yours too?
2: Yeah, he's so good looking.
0: Kelly versus Hot Wings. My doppelganger would be sad about
2: my masturbating.
1: Love for apples.
0: I don't know why either of the things you guys picked would make your doppelganger sad.
3: I don't know either.
0: Unless you did it at their house.
2: Yeah, what's that guy's deal? I don't know why he's such a judging jerk.
0: Who's that woman in the living room that looks like mom but just sits there and eats apples?
1: She does eat apples all day.
0: Hot Wings versus Maitland. You know what personality trait would be glad... Throw that one away.
2: Going back.
0: I bet Steve's pubes are...
2: Weird.
0: Hot Wings said weird. Maitland said...
1: Harry.
0: Well, you're...
2: Yeah.
0: Both as possible as the other.
2: Yeah.
0: Maitland versus Hot Wings after the tie. My go-to dirty talk is... sorry, ladies. Guess you'll have to head back home and change your clothes.
2: Yeah.
1: Nibble, lover.
0: Hot Wings versus Kelly. The closest I've been to death is?
1: Yesterday.
2: What happened?
1: I cleaned up that lady's vomit from my Airbnb okay. And I'm really tired.
0: I thought you were just basing it on the premise of, well, I'm one day older.
1: Nope.
0: Here I am.
1: Smelled like vinegared sausage, and that is a smell that will take me out.
0: Vinegared sausage. Kelly versus Steve. The fruit that my sex life is most like is?
1: Skittles.
0: So I asked for a fruit. I got turnips and Skittles. Skittles at least are fruit flavored.
1: Exactly.
0: Steve, do you ever go to the turnip farm
2: turnips
0: and pick them?
2: Fruit? What are they?
0: I'm pretty sure they're a root vegetable.
3: Yeah. Let's see. Definitely not a fruit.
1: No, for sure not.
0: If you had turnips in your fruit salad.
2: Oh, I thought you said root, not fruit.
0: You must have been very confused by Kelly's answer of Skittles.
2: Yeah, she's
3: my favorite.
2: Sure sounded dumb.
1: It's a rainbow of love over here. That's all it's ever been.
0: Kelly versus Hot Wings. My favorite root vegetable is not
3: potatoes.
1: Turnips.
0: Hot Wings beat you with potatoes. Hot Wings versus Maitland. My bad habit is
1: picking my nose. Oh,
4: did we say the same thing?
3: Yeah.
2: That was picking buddies.
3: Yeah, we could be. Get a winner.
0: Maitland versus Hot Wings. My best habit is
1: dairy.
3: Not picking my nose.
0: Dairy.
3: Opening the door for people.
0: Dairy.
4: I'm too nice.
0: Maitland versus Steve.
3: That doesn't even make sense.
0: I'll tell you one thing. My biggest sexual turnoff is
3: pizza.
4: I was going to say dairy again.
0: I can see why.
3: Yeah.
0: Steve, it's pizza.
2: Yeah.
0: You're not turned on by a pizza pie?
2: No, not at all.
0: Steve, who do you want to take on?
2: Hot Wings.
0: My most recent ex was?
3: Carrie.
2: Lovely.
0: Well, you guys did a good job tiptoeing that one.
1: Nicely done.
0: That could have been real, real ugly.
3: Yeah. Just stick with the facts.
0: Hot Wings versus Kelly. I'd like to name my next kid.
1: Armpits.
3: Pablo.
2: Armpits cheese burro.
1: Yeah. Armpits cheese.
0: Russ is crunchy enough. I think you'd go for that.
1: Yeah. We call him AP for short.
0: Yeah. Works for me. Mm-hmm. Kelly versus Maitland. The strangest thing I bought online is?
4: Penis.
3: And yet it seems so unstrange.
0: What?
2: I like how you tried to hold up.
4: I did.
2: Like, Penis.
0: Maitland versus Hot Wings. The worst thing to bring to a potluck dinner is?
4: Penis.
0: Fire. Maitland goes back to the thing she bought on the internet, penis. Hot Wings goes with fire. That's a tie. Both correct. I have an unhealthy obsession with
3: ice cream.
0: Didn't want to go for the turkey. Didn't want to say it three times in a row because no. You thought.

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0: if you drank the last Coca-Cola and you didn't tell anybody or on the way home, like, hey, you know, I was 13 mm-hmm. or 14, couldn't drive, got out of the school bus, drank the last Coke, I'd have to call my mom or dad, be like, hey, make sure you pick up some Cokes on the way home. And if you didn't and my dad opened up the fridge and there was nothing, man.
1: Did he get really fussy?
0: He wasn't like pissed or angry, but you could just see like he needed that at the end of the day. Like how people need their cigarette.
1: Like he was looking forward to it.
0: Oh, yeah. That Coca-Cola at the end of his day that he had with dinner every single night. That was his jam.
1: This one, it's

0: trouble today because I dropped our month's rent on a parlay last night and lost. My wife will turn into a demon when she finds out. Lord have mercy on my soul.
1: Yeah, oh, man. Great decision. Good job. Yikes.
2: I'm wondering if I should share what I told you off air earlier. Ross said it's fine. Do you remember what I told you, Free Beer?
0: I don't.
2: So we traveled this weekend because we did our live show in PA. Again, super fun. Mm-hmm. And when we work and then travel on Thursday. And then we do a morning show and a night show on Friday. And then we travel on Saturday morning. So by the time I got home, Ross had done a yoga class and said, hey, let's meet and we'll hit the beach. Yep. And I was really excited. I needed to nap and he knew that. So I slept for like 4 hours on the beach. I had a great beach day. Went home, fell right to sleep, went to bed. And when I woke up yesterday, there was nothing I wanted to do. Nothing. Mm-hmm. And he was so good about just letting me sit in the sun and read. We got some things around the house done that we needed to get done. And before we went back to my house here in town, he said, hey, do you mind if we stop by my grandma's house? Which is right. Like a Sunday tradition for him. But I was so tired and I didn't have my car. I was like, oh my God, I look like crap. I feel like crap. Do we have to? And he said, no, we don't have to do it. We can do it tomorrow. And again, he had been so understanding of how tired I was.
0: Yeah.
2: So I super appreciated it. And then I was looking at my phone when we got to my house last night.
0: Mm-hmm.
2: So we could just kind of talk about our weeks and what our schedule was like. And it was a reminder that yesterday, the day that he wanted to go to his grandma's house,
0: mm-hmm.
2: was his dad's birthday. And his dad has passed away. And that grandmother is his dad's mom.
0: So it wasn't just a friendly visit. It was more of a, this is a day we like to be together.
2: Mm-hmm. It wasn't just like the typical, I'm dropping by because it's Sunday and it's ritual. It's Sunday and it's my dad's birthday. And I looked at him and I was like, oh my God, you have been so patient and understanding and aware and considerate of where I'm at with my schedule and why. And I didn't even think of it.
0: I mean, yeah, you are. But some people would just say a-hole where we are right now.
2: So there's another reason why I'm in big trouble today. I just said a-hole on air. Like it was nothing.
0: It took me a second. Because I'm like, that word should be fine.
2: I'm a butthole.
0: That's a bad feeling. And it's very sweet of him to do that, but if he had said, well, it's kind of different today, you would have been totally up for it.
2: Yeah. And had I looked at my phone for 2 seconds beforehand, just to see on my notification on the calendar where it said, hey, so it's dad's birthday. I wouldn't have. Mm-mm, man. So rude.
0: Why are you in big trouble today? This person says, today is the day I've had circled on my calendar for weeks as one that I dread. I begin my first ever colonoscopy prep. Well, good news.
1: Oh.
0: That's the worst part of it. Once you get done with that and then you go, it's wonderful sleep. And then it's time to eat anything you want.
1: That's the short, easy part.
0: The actual
1: getting it. Yeah.
0: Oh yeah.
1: The prep is hours and hours of misery.
0: I'd do the colonoscopy once a week if I could, just to get that sleep.
1: Yeah.
0: Oh my gosh.
1: Yeah, you don't even know anything was back there. It's all right. Fine. Man, that prep though. Yeah, good luck.
0: Mm-hmm.
1: Yuck.
0: Jordan joins us from Indiana. Hello, Jordan.
3: Hey, buds. How you doing?
0: Hey, bud.
1: Hey, man.
0: Are you in big trouble today or is your wife in big trouble?
3: My wife is in major trouble when she wakes up.
0: Yeah.
3: About 3 a.m. this morning, I wake up and there's smoke coming off the stovetop.
0: Uh-oh.
3: Because at 10 p.m., she decided she was going to cook something and then left the stove on low and had a wooden spoon on the inside of it, and it burnt up to a crisp. And she's left with notes everywhere this morning. Telling her that we'd like not to be murdered by her fire problem.
0: So she's going to get up and feel terrible about trying to murder the family.
3: And this is not the first time she's done this. We moved into an apartment about 2 years ago. And the second day we moved in, she left the stove on. And we had the fire department in our apartment because she decided to overcook a turkey.
0: Oh, my God.
1: Oh, boy. All Man. Right.
0: Well, I'm glad you're okay and able to leave those notes because it sounds like you were a whisper away from a full house fire this time. Holy cow.
3: Yep.
2: Yeah,
0: that
2: if you guys
0: is
2: haven't
0: scary.
2: Watched This Is Us, you should watch that. The house fire really killed people.
1: Yeah, Jordan, I think your only course of action from

0: here on out, since this isn't the first time, is just before you go to bed, shut that breaker off. You're right. I mean, don't tell her. Don't tell her you're doing it. Industry. Just do it, and she'll never understand why the damn stove isn't coming
1: on. I have her natural gas on a timer, so my wife won't kill us. Yeah.
0: Oh, exactly. Yeah, there is that. Is it a natural gas stove?
2: No, it was an electric stove.
0: Okay. Perfect. Yeah. Perfect, because if it's natural gas, then she'd kill you with carbon monoxide. Right. So don't do that. But if it's electric, yeah, shut off the breaker and live.
1: Actually, if it was natural gas, it probably would have been worse.
0: Yeah.
1: So.
3: God, it's like those signs you have
1: to leave
3: on your fridge that say, don't forget your lunch tomorrow.
1: Right.
3: Like, leave little signs everywhere. Please don't kill us. Turn off the stove.
0: Oh, boy.
1: That is scary. 1-800-947-3979. Why are you in big, big trouble? Let's see. Oh, I have two new students starting today in my class. It's April. That doesn't sound like big, big trouble unless you're a teacher. And you know, that's big, big trouble.
0: Mm-hmm.
1: Ooh, Nashville. I'm supposed to have a vasectomy today, but I just called to reschedule it. This makes the third time I've rescheduled it because of being nervous. I have not yet told my wife about the last one. Uh-oh.
0: Mm. Good luck with that. This person writes, I'm in trouble because my wife said she would pick my truck up for me from the transmission shop. It's not at the transmission shop. It's next door at the performance shop.
1: Uh-oh. Cool. Well, I'm sure that is really inexpensive performance that you've purchased.
0: Uh-huh.
1: 1-800-947-3979. Are you in big trouble today? Nothing so far today that someone has told us that's left me with a pit in my stomach, like a pit for them.
0: Mm-hmm.
1: Do you know what I mean?
0: Yeah, like they know they're getting fired.
1: Like, don't get me wrong. Served. I'm glad I'm not doing colonoscopy prep, or like somebody wrote and said, well, I'm driving through 10 inches of snow and yesterday was 75 degrees where they were. Wow. So that's not so bad.
0: Who's getting a visit from the cartel today?
1: That would be.
0: That would be bad.
1: Note for the stove guy, turn me off so your husband can stay turned on. That would be one way to do it.
0: Mm-hmm.
1: This one, have you considered cutting the brake lines before she kills you?
0: Oh, yeah.
1: That's probably another way to do it.
0: You know, think about.
1: What is the, I keep trying to think of like the worst, like get up in the morning and everything is fine. Nah. All depressing stuff.
0: I mean, I don't know. Yeah. I mean, everybody's had those days. Well, this day's probably not.
1: The guy that keeps canceling the vasectomy, if you think today's a bad day, wait till your wife calls and says, I'm pregnant and wants to know how that happened.
3: Yeah, that's usually the type of calls that we get during this, or the texts that come in, that, like y'all said, losing the job or the relationship. You're confronting someone you found out something terrible about. Oh.
1: By the way, a lot of texts coming in from people saying, it's the day before tax day and I haven't even started to gather my tax prep yet. That would give me anxiety.
3: Me too.
0: Uh-huh.
3: Oh, man. That's so scary. And I remember the days when I was younger, too, thinking like that whatever I was going to get back was going to be helpful. And then the times when I didn't, I would just cross my fingers hoping like I don't owe anything. Those are the worst days. Like, I didn't know what I was doing with my taxes. Oh, hated it.
1: Yeah, right. This one, I'm in big trouble today. I'm a heavy equipment operator. While I was digging last week, I caught what I thought was a rock, turned out to be a water line in the area that isn't live yet. I didn't think anything of it until I had a dream last night that I hit the line, and now I can't stop thinking about it. Do I tell my boss that we'll have to spend thousands of dollars to dig it up because of a dream, or do I hope when they turn the water on, the street doesn't flood?
0: No, God, don't do that.
1: Which one?
0: No, tell them.
1: Do tell them?
0: Yes. Avoid something catastrophic. It's going to be way worse.
1: Kelly, would you tell him?
3: I think so.
0: They're still going to know it was you.
3: I know. I think.
1: I don't know. Maybe a possum hit it with a rock.
0: Yeah, maybe.
3: But I think they deal with that stuff all the time. And I think if you tell them and you're honest, it's nowhere near as much of like the trouble that it would be if they had to come out there, trace it back to you, then ask you.
0: There's already a hole there.
3: Yeah.
0: Like, it's a lot easier to fix now than when you cover it all up and then they turn the water on and you get a geyser.
3: Yeah, you got to tell them.
1: It seems like, I'm not obviously in your business, it seems like you'd get in way more trouble. But you could just go, I had no idea. Yeah, right?
0: It's non-operational right now.

0: now, though. When it is, when it's operational, then they got to shut the whole system back down. Right now, I got to imagine it's pretty easy.
1: This text, why didn't that guy with the heavy equipment call Miss Dig or 1-800-DIG first? I suspect it's not quite that easy.
0: Probably did. He was just a little off course.
1: Steve with advice for the keeps turning down his vasectomy guy. He says, just do it. 15 seconds of terror, 20 minutes of being uncomfortable, 2 days of mild inconvenience. Yeah, the longer you put it off, the longer you're dealing with that in your mind.
0: Mm-hmm. Yeah, just do it.
1: Vasectomy guy, he should flip the script on his wife when she says, I'm pregnant. Why don't you tell me how you're pregnant? That's right. Make it worse. Uh-huh. Make her feel like she's a bad person, even though she didn't do anything wrong.
0: Maybe you could convince her that it was immaculate.
1: This one, I'm in trouble because I just quit my job after 9 years. Told my boss everything I thought about him before I left. It was mostly not good.
0: Ooh.
2: That sucks, too, because if you burnt that bridge and then you can't put it on your resume for, like, a reference, ooh.
1: Mm.
2: But also, if they sucked, way to go.
1: This text, holy crap, if you guys hadn't mentioned taxes, I would not have done mine. Well, that's going to be trouble.
0: It's tomorrow.
1: Mm-hmm.
0: If you haven't done them yet, you might want to file for an extension.
1: This one is the worst, I think. I woke up at 2:30 a.m., with a hemorrhoid so painful, it brought me out of bed.
0: Oh, no.
2: Ooh.
1: Had to lay in the tub for 2 hours just to get it to be okay.
0: Oh, soak that bung.
1: Now we're loading the car for a 10-hour drive to Myrtle Beach.
0: Of course.
2: Of course.
1: You can't do it.
0: Oh, man.
2: You know how you do it? You get one of those little neck pillows for the airport, because I had a girlfriend who had a baby and she tore from front to back. And she had to sit on that for weeks while she recovered. And man, I've never had a hemorrhoid before, but I imagine that would be the only way you can sit comfortably.
0: Yeah, they make specific donuts for that, like not just a neck thing, but
2: right?
0: Like anywhere they sell medical stuff. Whether it's the local grocery store or whatever, usually you can buy those little soft like butt donuts.
2: Yeah,
0: it gives a little gap between the seat.
2: What's good, though, is you going to Myrtle Beach means that you'll be relaxing with a hemorrhoid on the beach, which everybody knows a little sunshine in the butthole is the way to get rid of a hemorrhoid.
0: Yeah, that's really popular now.
1: You should just go nude.
0: Yeah, absolutely.
2: Yep.
0: Yeah.
2: Get you a little donut tube for the water. Salt water heals everything. Just dunk that butt right into the salt water.
0: And then do a little downward dog with your shorts and with your drawers pulled.
2: Man, is that a squid coming out of your butt?
1: Oh, God.
0: Some red spaghetti.
1: Yeah, okay. What if you fall asleep and then you wake up to a crab picking at it?
0: Oh.
2: That's not a jellyfish.
1: God. Myrtle Beach, more like Turtle Beach.
2: More like Squirtle
1: Good
2: Beach.
1: One, Steve. More next. It is the Free Beer and Hot Wings Show.
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0: Nobody ever asked to see him twice.
1: No.
0: Howings mid.
2: It's fine. Average.
0: You're doing pretty good.
3: Yeah.
0: Mediocre. Oh, I'm sorry. Y'all agree?
3: Oh, yeah.
0: Yeah, you're all shaking your head. Yeah, mediocre, fine. Unimpressive, or disappointing?
2: Like my coffee this morning. This is mid. It's fine.
0: Bussin'. Mm-hmm.
2: Oh, man. I know I've heard this term before. Bussin'. That is when you take people who have been segregated and put them on one bus together to go to the same school.
4: Nope.
0: Well, at one point, that was it. People either loved it or hated it.
2: Yeah.
0: Some people thought bussing was bussing.
2: Yeah. Yeah, a lot of people just dropped the G off the stuff.
0: And others thought it was not
2: bussing.
0: You know? No.
2: Bussing is cool, right? Like,
0: it is.
3: That's, I mean, like, it's good.
0: You've been doing a bussing job on this list so far. Great, mm-hmm. wonderful, good. Amazing.
2: I'm actually shocked with myself.
3: These bagels are bussing.
5: They're unequivocally bussing.
3: Oh my God, I love that video so much. These fries are unequivocally bussing.
2: Now, a lot of these terms are pretty easy to figure, like mid. But like, where does bussing come from, meaning great?
5: Like it's busting.
2: Cool.
5: Like it's bursting out of the seams with how good it is.
2: Okay, so bursting to busting to bussing. Okay, I got it. All right, I can follow that.
5: Real
2: track.
5: Pipeline.
2: All right, yeah. No, I can get it, though. All right.
0: Boobney.
2: Did you say boobney?
0: Yep.
3: Boobney.
2: I
3: know what this
2: is. I mean, I've known some old ladies that had kind of like a boobney. You know, or maybe
4: your
2: a
4: boobs
2: knee
4: hang
2: boob.
4: Down to their knees.
2: Yeah.
0: I want to shoot myself in the heart. Where is it, doctor? It's under your left breast. And then she shot her knee off.
2: Right, yeah.
0: Old joke.
2: Boobney. I mean, is that just like having a knee that looks like a boob? Like,
4: I don't... Or having a boob that looks like a knee.
2: Yeah, I don't.
4: Could go either way.
2: But yeah, I'm that one's escaping
5: it's
2: me.
5: It's like when you have baby knees, where when you're standing straight and your knees look like baby face. I have that.
4: Remember that picture?
2: Okay, so I wasn't wrong?
0: You were wrong.
5: We're just talking about knees now.
0: No, we're just talking about how Kelly's knees look like little kids.
2: Yeah.
5: I got a baby face on my knee.
2: Yeah.
4: We need to
0: find
4: that.
0: Was it a listener that pointed that out for the first time and you had never seen it before?
5: Yeah.
4: It looked like an angry little child.
5: No, and I can't
2: like
5: tell.
2: Trying to escape.
3: I don't know which knee it is either because it's a picture, so I don't know if it's flipped or mirrored.
0: That is a problem. Uh-huh. Kelly, what's boob knee?
3: It's acne on your boobs.
0: Yes.
5: Oh.
0: Typically caused by the bra, right?
4: Oh, that makes sense.
2: All right. Okay, so just back knee. Like N-E and not K-N-E-E.
0: Yeah, you'd have got it if you could see it.
2: It would have helped if I had been able to see the spelling, but probably not.
0: Or if you were up at Cool Lingo. Yeah. Barbiecore hot wings.
2: Barbiecore? Oh, I mean, that's just when you're kind of like really into the Barbie lifestyle of pink and feminine.
0: Yeah, you're doing good. Pink outfits, accessories, and decor that celebrates the Barbie world. Oh, you know this one because we talked about it. Girl dinner. I like that it has the same jingle tune as Hot Pockets.
2: Yeah, girl dinner is when you don't really want to make real dinner and you have like cheese and crackers and a breadstick and a half a can of Dinty Moore soup.
5: Girl dinner.
2: Like whatever's laying around.
4: Yeah. I love girl dinner.
2: It's the same as bachelor dinner.
0: Yeah. It's very similar.
2: I mean, they're all the same. That's single dinner.
4: I made a girl dinner a few nights ago and it was, I had white rice, some mashed potatoes, mixed them together, like completely mixed them up, put them in the microwave for about 30 seconds, heated it up, and then put ketchup on it.
0: Ketchup? Why didn't you go with another white thing? Like Alfredo.
3: Why?
0: That sounds so disgusting.
3: What was that? Why did you?
4: Steven.
3: Do you often mix mashed potatoes and rice together?
4: No.
3: Why did you do that?
4: I just wanted something. I wanted to feel like I was eating like a grain bowl or something.
2: Okay, so you
0: need more starch. More starch now.
5: Were you drunk?
4: No.
2: Okay.
4: No, I was home alone though.
2: All right, so you wanted to take something that was solid, make it completely mushed, but then add some solidity back into it.
0: Yeah. If we had stopped by your house to see you, like, oh, Steve's alone this week, let's just swing by, and you were eating mashed potatoes mixed with rice with ketchup on it, I would have suggested we take you to the doctor.
3: Why ketchup? Why not like salt and butter or gravy? Yeah,
4: no, it needed... needed something.
2: Even like ranch or sour cream.
0: It needed to be thrown away.
4: Ketchup. I wanted a little sweetness, a little tanginess.
2: Like you were eating maggot spuds.
5: Yeah, I was going to say, it's like you put in instant mashed potatoes into actual mashed potatoes.
0: Yeah.
5: Like just grainy grain.
0: I like instant mashed potatoes, but I wish there were fly babies in them.
2: Yeah.
4: It was, you know.
3: Maggot mashed potatoes.

0: If only this was like I was eating it off of a garbage can.
1: Maitland still has a face that says, I'm grossed out on the inside.
2: Did you at least have like chicken tenders with it or something?
3: No.
0: That's a plate.
3: No, I did. I had some chicken nuggets. I had some dino nuggets.
2: Okay.
0: Dino nuggets. Yeah, okay.
1: That's actually.
3: I didn't put them in it.
4: Makes it worse to me.
1: That's
0: you might as well. Yeah. No, you should have chopped it. You should have chopped those up and mixed those in too.
3: I should have.
0: Into like, you know, like a starchy goulash.
2: Or like a ketchup-y KFC famous bowl.
1: Yeah.
4: Oh, okay. I used to like those a lot.
3: I ate some weird stuff.
4: Man.
3: I do. I mix everything together because it always tastes better.
4: Mashed potatoes and rice, though?
0: Yeah. I'm not totally, you know, I can't say that I've never done very similar. I haven't done that particular combo, but there have definitely been times where I'm like, especially when I had littler kids and I had things like dino nuggets floating around. It's like, well, I'm alone today. What do I do? What do I have? Good enough.
3: Especially if there's if we have tortillas around, everything turns into like a burrito. Yeah, everything's a wrap or a burrito.
0: Yeah. Mm-hmm. Sometimes I give myself the challenge not to use a plate at all. You ever just open the fridge and you go, okay, well, here's two slices of a deli ham, and I just shove it in my mouth, and I shove a piece of cheese in my mouth, grab a pickle, then go to the pantry and go, well, what's in here? Chips.
3: Yeah, it's basically a sandwich. Yeah. It's a deconstructed idiot
0: Absolutely.
3: Sandwich.
0: Absolutely.
1: Yeah. Last one, shack it.
0: Oh, I know what a jacket is. That's a shirt jacket. I own three of them, and I love them. Yeah. I wore one 2 days ago.
1: Yeah, Hot Wings is the only person I've actually heard in real life say shacket in a sentence.
0: Yeah, that's what they're called, man. I am on the cusp.
2: You got all but one, didn't you?
1: Yeah. Mm-hmm.
0: I'm kicking ass.
1: Yeah, and even that one.
0: I didn't know boob knee because I don't have it.
1: Yeah.
0: I don't get it.
1: But he's got
3: seemed aggressive.
1: A jacket.
0: Yeah. No, I get neck knee.
1: Yeah, right?
0: Yeah, I shaved too.
1: That's where you wear your bra. Back in a minute, it is the Free Beer and Hot Wings Show. 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

0: key moments when in the 90s, all of the big animation studios put all of their characters together for the Cartoon All-Stars to keep you off drugs. Mm-hmm. And you're going to hear legendary, iconic animated characters of all time and some that were big at the time. Talking about rolling joints and stuff here.
1: None of your business. And keep your hands off.
2: Oh my God, it's Alvin and the Chipmunks.
3: What's that funny smell? I hate to suggest this.
0: Wait a minute. So the Chipmunks are under a bed with Alf.
4: Yeah.
0: The alien life form who had an NBC sitcom, but also an animated show. Yeah. So it's Alvin, Simon, Theodore, and Alf. Kate! Okay. Kate! Willie took my ball!
4: Under a bed.
3: But my guess would be marijuana, an unlawful substance used to experience artificial highs.
0: Simon is such a buzzkill.
4: That's not an artificial high. That's a real
5: high. Yeah, it's a real high. Yeah. Oh, wait. Now Slimer is there?
4: Okay.
5: Slimer, and Winnie the Pooh?
4: Oh, and Slimer. The Muppet Babies.
6: Oh, and Garfield.
4: And Garfield. Yeah. Okay. This is a lot happening
6: here.
4: Well,
6: I think Papa Smurf is down there, too.
0: Yep. Oh, he is.
5: Is that who that is?
4: Yeah, that's Papa Smurf. Yeah.
3: Simon suspects drugs.
7: Oh, my.
8: That's bad. Ooh.
0: Wait, what Slimer is the moral compass?
5: Yeah, Slimer's. Yeah. Like, he should be into that.
4: Yeah.
5: All right, now Bugs is there.
9: What's this? A joint? Sure, drugs make you feel good for a while, but that's only temporary.
10: You know, for $10, I could score us some crack.
11: Oh, yeah.
5: Whoa. Crack. Wow. For $10.
6: So you really jumped there.
0: I don't know who these. This was some other animated show that was popular at the time. Don't know this one. Tommy, do you know them?
12: Kids? No, I think these were just part of it. These are like his delinquent friends.
0: The regular people.
4: Oh, I was going to say, yeah, it was like Captain Planet or something.
0: Yeah.
10: Press some crack.
11: Oh, yeah, crack.
13: Drugs, bud. Your brain must be like really messed up.
0: The Ninja Turtles are the most indicative of a pot lifestyle I've ever seen. They live in the sewers, eat pizza, and talk like bros.
4: Right. Yeah. They're like,
0: they were high all the time.
3: Drugs? Bad news,
4: Michael.
9: Those drugs are so boring.
14: This is my future?
9: Oh, it is if you don't get all those drugs.
15: Drugs! If you pound it, let's get high. Here's a practical reply. When you pound, say, let's get wrecked.
16: There's nothing cool about a fool on drugs.
0: Says he's supposed to be a baby because it's Muppet Babies with Kermit, but he has the same adult voice as him.
5: It's like the original supergroup.
4: Yeah.
0: It is. Wow. Yeah, this was We Are the World, but to get you off drugs.
4: Wow.
0: Said nobody remembers that?
5: No. I don't.
4: No, I don't remember that.
5: I would like to watch the whole thing, though.
0: I would, too.
5: Not just the supercut of it.
12: I ended up watching the whole thing last night.
0: You did?
5: How long was it?
12: It was an hour. It was a half hour. It was a half hour special. And at the very beginning of it, it starts, Steve, I sent this to you. The beginning of it has a message from the Bush president. I don't know which one it is, and the first lady.
0: Probably George and Barbara, based on the era.
12: Yeah, I don't know.
6: Yeah, the war on drugs.
0: Yeah. So we were in it then.
12: That's how I knew it was real, because I was like, oh my gosh, the president is speaking before this. And then it starts with Papa Smurf. I'm like, oh my God, someone stole my piggy bank. And then they had a whole song, which you heard part of that, but the whole song is wild.
0: So they got drugs by stealing Papa Smurf's piggy bank.
12: See, that's what I thought. And then it turns out, I think that the Papa Smurf was the sister, the kid who's on crack. His sister, he stole her piggy bank, who is Papa Smurf's piggy bank, to steal her piggy bank to buy money for drugs. And then she finds his drugs. It's a whole thing.
4: On drugs now?
12: I know it sounds like it, right? But
5: do you want to play the beginning?
0: Yeah, let's play the beginning.
5: So we can
0: I actually the message from the president. Right now.
4: Okay.
17: Cartoon All-Stars to the Rescue is the powerful story of a teenager dealing with drug abuse.
18: And some of your favorite cartoon characters will help you understand how drugs and alcohol can ruin your life. So watch the program. Talk about it with your family.
17: And make the right decision. Now, stay away from drugs
0: whether
17: and alcohol.
0: You like President Trump or not, him introducing this video would be hilarious.
4: It would be different.
0: Because he would do it in his own style, and it would be hilarious. That was when I used to watch The Apprentice, before it was celebrities. I watched it because I loved how he would do what he does now. Everything's the biggest and the best. So I remember one where he's...

0: Olaf, Odie's.
1: Yeah, I'm glad you didn't give us the egg.
0: I wasn't saying that. Dirty-minded idiots. Who can I can totally understand why you thought that.
2: Mm-hmm.
0: All right. Well, we learned a lot right there. More on the way. 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

0: circumstances did.
1: Told him shouldn't have did it.
0: You know, there's a bad decisions are being made every day.
2: It reminds me just of that one where the kid breaks his, hits the bike ramp bad. Mm-hmm. And then he's like, I'm hurt. And the dad says, you broke your teeth out, you idiot.
3: Oh, God. it's like the last thing you need.
2: The reaction is so, the dad is so frustrated by their tomfoolery, their hijinks, their ballyhoo.
4: Broke your teeth out, you idiot.
2: Thanks, Dad.
1: Yeah. Really helping me here.
2: That's always thank you for calling me stupid right now.
0: Yeah, maybe later. Maybe save that for later.
3: I mean, that one just took the cake in comparison. Like, other comments came in that were really funny. Especially a lot of people snorting stuff that's like salt or peppers.
2: Oh,
3: and really? I'm like, why would you do that for $5?
2: Like frat house bets.
3: Yeah, exactly.
2: Kind of things.
0: Dumb bets. Yeah, dumb bets.
3: But man, I saw that yesterday and I was like, we got to share this with everybody. So thank you, Wyatt, for sharing.
0: Yeah, it looked like the inside of his mouth was pretty messed up.
2: I thought that
0: he's alive. So.
2: I saw this one online. It said, I was hired to read books to my neighbor's parrot. He was depressed and needed company. Apparently, I was 10, and I enjoyed that very much.
0: The parrot was depressed?
2: The parrot was depressed.
0: Well, no wonder. I mean, they're not meant to be in captivity.
2: Someone else said, well, maybe that was an elaborate plot by your parents to get you to read more. And he said, yeah, later I learned that was the plan. I read a lot on my own, but I was terrible at reading out loud, and I had a stutter. The parrot was lonely and plucking his feathers out, and I was told that the only way I could save him was to read to him every day. I suspect anything to keep him company would have worked, but I took my reading job very seriously and didn't complain because I knew I was helping that parrot. It really helped me with my stutter, and the parrot stopped pulling his own feathers.
0: That's brilliant.
3: No, that's good.
0: That's smart parenting. Win, win, win, win. Yeah, that's very smart parenting.
2: It's pretty good.
3: I like this one. Meg said that when she was in college, she said, I got asked to be a gum taster by some lady handing out flyers on the street. And I got paid $50 cash to sit at a table silently with strangers and fill out questions based on gum I was chewing.
2: Weird.
0: Wow. Yeah, that's a good amount of money for a survey.
2: This text, we used to snort hot sauce in the Navy just to stay awake.
3: Oh
0: my gosh.
2: Brutal.
3: I was walking home from a music festival that got shut down because it was freezing cold and raining. And I mean, it had been damp all day. So it just turned into cold mud by the end of the night.
0: Yeah.
3: And of course, I was in like the skimpiest clothes ever. And I walked up to this guy and said, I will give you $100 for your jacket right now. And it was a nice little jacket, too. And he looked at me and goes, you serious? And I said, $100. I got to walk 5 miles to get to my Uber if I want to even try and get an Uber.
2: Right.
3: Like, I'll give you money right now and bought him. So that's
2: $100. I've made bad decision prices.
3: Mm-hmm.
0: Yeah. You still have that fancy jacket?
3: No, it was huge. It was perfect for that moment. It was like walking around with a little poncho blanket. It was great.
2: Was it worth the money?
3: Absolutely.
2: Yeah, in that moment, right?
3: Absolutely. Yeah.
2: Like, you can look at it from 100 yards away and go, that was dumb.
0: Not when you're miserable, though.
3: I brought that cash anyway, thinking I was going to have drinks and buy friends drinks. So I was like, whatever, music festival got canceled. I got to go. I got this money on me.
2: I still have my festival budget.
3: Yeah. I'd rather not be dying tomorrow from how cold I am.
2: This one. Dumbest thing I ever did for money was when I was 15 playing high school baseball. We had just finished a doubleheader on a hot and humid day. On the bus ride home, a teammate pulled out a tube of Icy Hot and said, I'll give somebody $60 to rub an entire handful of this all over their junk. And several others said, I'll throw money in too. Jackpot got pretty big. I took that bet and I smeared the entire handful of Icy Hot all over my junk and rubbed it in. Not bad at first with the relaxing cooling of the menthol. That lasted for about 10 minutes. About 15 minutes in, it felt like I was sitting in a campfire and my balls were melting off.
1: Yeah, the hot kicked in.
2: It was only an hour and 15 minute ride home after that, on the bus with no water and no way to clean it. It took 2 weeks for the peeling skin to stop after it burned the entire top layer of skin off both the beans and the frank.
0: Oh, wow.
2: That sounds
1: sexy.
2: Awfully bad.
0: Yeah.
3: My girlfriend
2: sexy.
3: Claire got like some little thing on her skin and it was just bugging her. And she put an ice pack on it and she fell asleep. And the ice pack at some point cracked and it got all over her skin.
0: Oh,
3: so,
0: I see.
3: Similar to like how Icy Hot went.

0: and it's left on too long can
1: yeah,
0: leave like
1: one of those gel type
0: burns.
1: Yeah,
0: and so I called my mom because I was like, Mom, me and Claire just woke up and she's her ice pack busted on her face and we don't know what to do. My mom was like, it's a burn. So you have to treat it like a burn now. And I was like, oh my God, that
1: wow.
0: is crazy. And she had what looked, it ended up looking like a birthmark kind of burn. All
2: I've heard those are pretty nasty.
0: Yeah, and it was
2: happens.
0: A medium-sized ice pack. It wasn't a small one. Mm. So it went from like the top of her cheek down to her neck and onto her shoulder because of the way she was sleeping. And man, I have pictures from that time. And anytime Facebook memory pops up, I'm like, remember when you were a little ice burn? Remember? So cute. We were out of the club and you look like you had a side of a face with a birthmark.
1: Oh, man.
2: More next. It is the
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3: Yeah.
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4: My show member can. You bet on yourself. Kevin in Nashville is going to play along. Hello, Kevin.
7: Hello, guys.
4: Hello. So you're going to bid on how many things you can name in 30 seconds from whatever our category is. If you say something that's not in the category, that doesn't count against you. It just wastes your own time. So if it was types of deli meat and you said ham, turkey, Corvette car, Kit Kat bars, and chicken, you'd still be fine if the number was 3. Okay?
8: Just remember, the free beer has the list.
4: Yeah. I always have the list.
9: He always has the master list. Yeah.
4: I do. And we're going to start with this. Hot wings.
9: Yes.
4: How many types of soup, common soups, can you name?
9: 5.
4: Maitland.
6: 6.
4: 6. Kevin.
7: I'll say 7.
4: Okay. Steve.
8: Oh, boy. Getting up there. No, I'm out.
4: You're out?
8: Yeah.
4: Kelly.
6: 8.
4: Hot wings.
10: 9.
4: Maitland.
6: I'm out.
4: Kevin, can you go higher than 9?
7: I'll try 10.
4: Okay.
8: Wow.
5: Well, I am out.
9: I'm out.
4: Kevin, I have the 20 most popular American soups. You just need to name half of them. Are you ready?
7: I'm ready.
4: On your mark, get set, begin.
7: Chicken noodle soup.
4: 1.
7: Tomato soup.
4: 2.
7: Cream mushroom soup.
4: 3.
7: Cream of celery soup.
4: 4.
7: Bean soup.
4: 5.
7: Okay. Ham. Bean and ham soup.
4: It's very much like bean soup.
7: Cream of chicken. Cream of mushroom. Cream of potato.
4: 6.
7: Cream of celery.
4: Did that one. Got your chowders.
9: Clam chowder, chowder, potato ham chowder, chowder,
6: chicken and dumpling.
4: We would have accepted.
9: Oh, Manny.
4: Chili.
5: Mm.
4: Would have accepted that.
5: What's the one? Would have accepted the French chili? Onion soup. Oh, ooh. So much cheese.
4: French onion.
7: Chili's not soup.
9: No.
4: What do you mean chili's not soup?
9: Chili's not soup.
4: What is it?
9: It's closer to a stew than a soup.
4: Stew is soup.
7: Yeah.
9: No, stew is stew. It's
4: stew's a type of soup. Oh, it's in the list.
9: Mm.
4: So that's crazy. Don't blame me. Blame the list. Kevin, that was a good try. You'll still get to play. All right.
7: Oh, great.
4: Maitland. How many dramatic TV shows, past or present, like one-hour dramas, can you name in 30 seconds?
6: 4.
4: Kevin?
7: Yeah, I'd go up, say 5.
4: Okay. I thought you were going to say, yeah, I think I could do 4, too. Steve,
8: 6.
4: Higher than 5. Kelly?
6: 7.
4: Hot wings?
10: 8.
4: Maitland.
6: I'm out.
4: You're out. Kevin.
7: I don't know. I got put on the spot last time, so I'll let him try.
4: Okay. Steve, higher than 8?
8: No.
4: Hot wings. Kelly.
5: Dramatic TV shows?
4: Drama TV shows. Yeah,
5: 9 for sure.
4: Hot wings.
9: 10.
4: Kelly.
5: 11.
4: Hot wings.
9: 12.
4: Kelly. Hot wings. 12 dramatic TV shows. On your mark, get set, go.
9: Game of Thrones,
4: 1,
9: The Sopranos,
4: 2,
9: Breaking Bad,
4: 3,
9: Magnum P.I.,
4: 4,
9: Airwolf,
4: 5,
9: The A-Team,
4: 6,
9: Miami Vice,
4: 7,
9: CSI, 8, CSI New York,
4: 9,
9: CSI Miami,
4: 10,
9: ER,
4: 11,
9: Chicago
4: 12.
9: Hope.
5: Yeah, that's good.
8: That's it.
4: You're good. I just thought you could keep
5: Grey's
4: going.
5: Grey's Anatomy,
4: Hill Street Blues.
9: Yeah, there's a lot of them, yeah. Oh, Blue Thunder.
4: Oh, my God.
9: Yeah.
4: Greatest show in the history of Earth.
9: That's a big Baywatch.
8: What was Blue Thunder?
4: It's that only the greatest police helicopter in the history of the Earth.
9: Yeah,
4: it made
9: man.
4: Airwolf look like a pussy.

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0: adding disclaimers. One being, now, I don't really know. My only knowledge of puffins is there was one in the movie Happy Feet.
1: I don't remember that.
0: And that took place on Antarctica. So that's why I thought maybe they were Southern. And I also at one point said, now I said that, but I also may be 1,000,000% wrong because I don't really know.
2: Yeah.
3: If you know you don't know, why do you talk so confidently like you do the rest of the time?
0: Because that's how people succeed in life. I point only to Capitol Hill. Look at how successful those idiots are, and they don't know anything.
3: No, they don't.
0: They talk with confidence.
3: That's true.
0: Speaking with confidence is how you get ahead, because people believe you believe, and they think that you know what you're talking about.
3: It's true.
0: And so, but I do know that I generally, when I say something and I go, wait a minute, I don't know for sure. Now I need to know.
3: And so this defense is
0: what I told people when we were telling this very same story at the night show. I said, so the byproduct of all of this confidence and stupidity in one is that people say, how do you know, why are you so good at trivia? Because I start out stupid and then I look it up. And now I'll know about puffins forever. I know where the Atlantic puffins live. I know where the horned puffins live.
3: Mm-hmm. Is one of them Maine?
0: One of them is Maine. That's the Atlantic puffin. They live primarily in the North Atlantic, stretching all the way from Maine to Finland.
2: Puffin sightseeing tour out of Maine.
1: You can.
0: They're all over the place.
2: Cap'n Fish's Autobahn Puffin Cruise.
0: Did you know the mayor of Portland is a puffin?
1: Oh my God, I know that now.
0: That's not true. I made that up.
1: Oh.
0: But I'll bet the honorary mayor is a puffin.
3: I bet. Groundhog Day they drag a puffin out of a hole and ask it if it's summer.
0: So not only do they not live in southern Australia, it would be rare for a puffin to go anywhere south of the equator at all.
3: Yeah.
0: They only live in the north.
3: And I want to know, do they really have feet that are happy?
0: So that's probably why, in hindsight, the more I thought about the appearance of the puffin in the movie, he sounded like he was Swedish.
2: These things are adorable, by the
0: way. They are.
1: Right?
0: They are a cute bird, aren't they?
2: Oh.
3: I mean, what an upset, though. Maitland asked if there's penguins in Maine, and she's not the person we're making fun of.
2: That's impressive.
0: But look at how knowledgeable we all are about puffins now.
3: And that's what I think happened. Normally, I wouldn't have looked it up either. But I was genuinely, I looked it up before you said it. And so that's what made it so fun is, like, I already had the answer, which agreed with what I had speculated, with no more knowledge than what you had, to be clear. It's not like I knew. And so then when you were like in your windup, well, Maitland, I'm glad you brought this puffin thing up because I've been putting together some thoughts on it. I've been going to tell you about their mating rituals and their dietary needs, but let's start with their location. It is not Portland, Maine. They do not go anywhere near Kennebunk or Saco. They definitely don't like Gorham. I bet it's Gorham.
0: Definitely didn't think so. I mean, with all of my vast puffin knowledge from an animated puffin from a movie from 20 years ago.
3: It was just so perfect that the answer to my Google question was, yes, there are puffins in Maine, and we're reading it while you're going, well, I just don't think a puffin in Maine is even possible. I don't even think you could keep one in captivity.
0: I don't even think they're real.
1: Like to propose, though, that next year when we go back, we go on a puffin sightseeing tour.
3: Yeah, I would like to go whale watching.
2: Cap'n Fish's Autobahn Puffin Cruise.
3: That has too many names in the title for me to trust them.
2: No.
3: Cap'n Fish's Autobahn Cruise?
2: I think so.
3: What do you mean? They're just riding a boat real fast?
0: Yeah. You and Freebeer can team up and be puffin puds together.
2: Puddins.
3: Puddin buddins.
1: I like it.
3: Yeah. Let's get sweaters.
1: Yeah.
3: With embroidered puffins.
1: Oh my God.
3: Clinking beers together.
0: Oh.
2: Well, no. Each shirt has one of them.
3: Yeah. Like, and if we stand by each other.
1: And then we hug.
2: Yeah. It's like when you're like those. It's like you guys have the necklace where it's like half a heart. One says be fry and the other one says.
3: It was quite a day. More on the way. It is the Free Beer and Otwig Show.
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0: how the American bail system works.
1: Oh, like bail bonds, like yes. That kind of stuff?
0: Yep, not bailing hay. If you do, raise your hand.
1: I mean, I think
0: Kelly knows.
2: I got bailed out.
0: Your face says you so know from experience. Know. Maitland knows.
3: I think.
0: I think makes me want to call on you.
3: Do I raise my hand if I think I know?
0: Yes, if you know. Yeah.
1: Yeah, I'm only.
3: Well, no, and
0: okay, Maitland, tell us how it works.
1: I only think maybe.
3: You go to jail and you need money to get out. And that is that. Well, right, but you have.
0: What happens to the money?
3: The government keeps it.
0: Forever?
3: Yeah, for the inconvenience of having to keep you in jail.
0: That's incorrect.
3: Okay.
0: Steve. Did you think?
4: No, I did not raise my hand.
0: That's why I'm calling on you, because you didn't raise your hand.
4: I said, I think I have a general idea of how it works.
0: Take us further than Maitland did.
4: Okay, so you're in jail.
0: Yep.
4: You need money to get out, your bail. Mm-hmm. So you call a bail bondsman who will put up the money to get you out of jail.
0: Mm-hmm.
4: And I'm assuming you have to pay the bail bondsman back at a crazy interest rate. So like if they loan you $10,000, if they pay your bail, which is, you know, say $10,000.
0: Mm-hmm. I'm going to stop you there.
4: Am I on the right track?
0: Sort of, except if you show up for your court date, the money goes back to you if you posted your own bail, or to the bail bondsman.
4: Oh, okay.
0: But you pay the bail bondsman. You do pay the bail bond person some extra money, so they make money from loaning it to
3: you.
0: So
3: they basically have to go.
0: So
3: to
0: if
3: a
0: your
3: bail
0: bond
3: bondsman,
0: is you if your bond your was
4: right.
0: Yeah. If your bond was 10 grand, you don't have 10 grand. Maybe you pay them $500. They put up the 10 grand, and then if you flee, they lose their 10 grand.
1: So they basically they temporarily own you. Like they're responsible for you.
0: And yeah, absolutely.
1: They're gonna murder you if you jump bail.
2: Okay, right. They don't necessarily lose that 10 grand. I think they can go to the police, and you would then be charged again.
1: Yes. Like that's when something.
0: I think it might be a
1: come to play, right?
4: All
1: right.
4: Yeah. So I was kind of on the right path.
0: Kind of, but you both were, but you get the money back if you show up for the court date.
2: Most of the time when you get your money back, quote, like what happened with me, it just went towards the fines that I owed the court.
0: Oh, that makes sense. Because they're going to get
4: like
0: some money.
4: Yeah.
1: Okay.
4: Mm-hmm.
1: So bail is basically just collateral, like getting a loan.
0: Mm-hmm. Yeah. All right. Next one.
2: If you can't pay it, they keep you.
0: Yeah. Who knows how water towers work or why we have them?
1: I think I do.
0: Steve's a yes.
1: I'm pretty sure I do.
0: Homing's a yes. Tommy's a yes. Kelly, tell us why we have water towers and what they do.
2: Water towers supply towns with water by cleaning the water.
0: There's a cleaner in the water tower.
2: Nope, it's a system that goes through the water tower. It supplies the town with
0: water.
2: It's
0: like a Brita?
2: I guess, yeah. Actually,
0: how does the water get in the tower?
2: That is a question that I believe Maitland could answer.
0: Maitland, how can the water get to the tower?
3: There's hoses that come up from the groundwater.
0: So it's just
3: suck it up and then so the they water put the tower, fluoride and stuff in there and they swirl it around.
0: Like soup?
3: And then it Britas its way back into your home.
0: Okay. So the water comes out of the ground from like they drill a well into the aquifer and then it's like squirt. Into the top of the tower?
3: No. It's a sophisticated system of hoses and
1: valves and pulleys and levers.
4: Hoses and tubes.
1: Yeah.
0: I think that's how Alaska

0: regular height.
1: That's what the clouds do. I don't see you yelling at clouds.
0: You should see me some days.
2: That's a solid point.
0: That's what the clouds do.
3: Safe water.
0: We're off to a hot start. Now, I didn't know this either, I don't want to act like I don't mean any of these. I knew this at some point recently, but not my whole life.
1: Okay.
0: Not when I was your age or your age.
1: They'll just make us feel stupid. Let Steve and Hot Wings go. Well, let's see what they know.
0: Maybe they don't. Steve.
3: Yeah, we might.
2: Well, it's up high because that's what gives water the pressure when you open a valve at your house or something, because it was stored so up high, it's whoosh.
4: Oh, and isn't like a valve just a type of tube?
1: Yes. Yeah.
2: So a valve is a tube.
0: A valve is not a type of tube.
4: Yeah. Then what is it?
0: That'd be like saying a door is a type of house.
1: It's the opening to a house.
3: Yeah.
0: A door lets things in and out of a house, just like a valve keeps things from going in and out of a tube.
1: A tube.
4: And you said tube.
3: A tube.
0: I did say tube. Yeah. That does not mean a door is a house. Oh, my God.
3: Yeah, a water tower is a gravity-based system, because water often is, so that's why it's up high. Think of the tank on the back of your toilet. Water is supplied into it, but then it maintains a certain amount of pressure, and it helps force down the rest of the water. Then if you have fire hydrants and open one, the pressure from the water tower helps maintain a constant pressure within the system.
1: So that's what are there tubes?
2: I said pressure.
3: Mm-hmm.
1: What? There are tubes where the water's going through?
0: Absolutely.
1: Well, all right.
3: Well, yeah, there's definitely tubes.
1: Yeah, sounds like a very sophisticated system of tubes.
0: Did you think it just caught rain?
3: Like, no. It's just a
0: they
3: big
0: left
3: rain
0: the top
3: bucket.
0: Open. The only reason I knew the pressure thing is because we played that story last year where the town was growing, so they built a second water tower so they'd have more volume, but they didn't build the second one high enough so the pressure wouldn't fill it.
2: Yeah. It was like 10 all right. feet too short. Somebody just texted, gravity, Kelly, gravity.
1: I was like, safety? I don't know.
0: Why is metal music called metal music? Like,
3: I
0: heavy
3: think
0: metal.
3: I think there are a couple of different theories to that. I don't think there's like a hard and fast rule from what I understand. But.
0: Well, give me one of them.
3: Okay, I know what I think. I think part of it is based on the Steppenwolf song, Born to Be Wild, and they said heavy metal thunder.
2: I've heard that.
3: And I believe that that took off as a way to describe hard music, because at the time, Steppenwolf was like the hardest thing in the world.
2: That's so funny to think.
1: Crazy.
0: Anybody else have a guess?
1: Because it just sounds really heavy and makes you think of metal.
0: What's harder than rocks?
1: Metal.
0: That's what they say it is.
3: I mean, maybe. Maybe. Maybe that's where the term came from within the Steppenwolf song.
0: What common term for now is a shortened version of the old English, how do ye? Maitland, how do ye? Hodwigs, how do ye? How do ye, Kelly?
2: Steve. Howdy.
0: Correct.
2: Not really that much shorter.
3: Not really.
4: Not really.
2: One syllable shorter.
3: I don't like it.
0: I don't hear you bitching about o'clock. You're not like, of the clock wasn't that long.
2: Yeah, going from three to two syllables is not.
3: You know what's even shorter? Hi.
2: Yeah.
3: Yeah.
0: Now this person, this one isn't a thing that's, well, no, this is obvious. And I don't think it's obvious once you know it. This person writes, I thought until I was 25, jugs of washer fluid outside the gas station were complimentary. Like where they stack them up.
3: Oh, you just thought you could take them?
0: Give a jug, take a jug. What do you
3: think? Yeah, I do that with bags of salt too. I just
0: one day
3: outside in a stack.
0: I had gone in and paid for my gas and bought a soft drink, and when we were walking back out, I grabbed one as I walked by, and my friend said, why did you just steal that? It's the cheapest thing you bought. And he goes, I didn't steal it. They're out here for everyone.
1: Oh, my God, he's on so many gas station cameras stealing.
2: And you're stealing something that cost 99 cents, too. Uh-huh. That's the worst part.
3: Yeah.
0: Kelly?
1: Yes.
0: I wonder if something like this could have happened to you.
1: All right.
0: I was in my late 20s as a regular cannabis user, struggling to clean my pot pipe when I realized that that's what pipe cleaners are for. Those fuzzy, bendable childhood crafts are called pipe cleaners because that's what they were for.
1: Mm-hmm. It just sucks when you try to clean it with weed, though, because weed's sticky. So those little fibers get everywhere. You should boil it.
0: That's the thing.
1: If it's glass, yeah, you should definitely
0: boil it. Was that breaking news to you just now that pipe cleaners were for cleaning pipes?
2: I thought pipe cleaners were just for art projects.

0: That's an example. I mean,
1: wait till you find out what popsicle sticks are for.
0: Railroad tracks? Holy crap! In your defense, probably haven't been doing a lot of pipe cleaning.
2: No, no, not at all.
3: Y'all don't use them for like your straws or anything, like reusable straws at your house?
2: No, hot water. Just right under.
4: I got those little brushes that come with them sometimes.
3: Yeah, they look like pipe cleaners.
4: They sure do.
1: I only buy straws
3: like really long pipe cleaners.
1: I only buy straws that'll hurt turtles. So
0: did that feel weirdly hurtful?
3: Sorry, Malin, I didn't mean for it.
2: A bit aggressive. You said it with such a straight face.
3: It's like a pipe cleaner with a little steel handle on it. It's nice.
0: Yeah.
3: It's
0: also Who wants to touch the pipe cleaner part?
2: Yeah. Hot water gets anything clean.
0: Yeah, that's a good way to get black mold to grow in there.
1: Mm-hmm. Yeah.
3: Yum.
2: I don't use the straws. Yeah. Sorry, kids.
0: Just your children.
1: Yeah, that's fine. My
0: 21-year-old cousin just recently realized he's mildly allergic to peanut butter. He thought everyone's throat closed up a little when they ate PB&J because everyone said you needed something to drink with it. Wow. I mean, when you hear that, it's like, okay, you don't know what everybody else is like, oh, it's so dry. You're like, yeah, I can barely swallow.
3: I can barely breathe. It's so good.
0: Like I'm dying. Yeah. This peanut butter and jelly is so good. Yeah.
2: That happens to me when I eat avocado. Like mildly, I can feel my throat closing up. Does that mean I'm allergic to it?
0: Probably.
1: I mean, maybe.
3: I have an avocado here. You want to give it a test?
2: Yeah. I mean, I know exactly what's going to happen, but it's not going to stop me.
1: Let's rub it all over your body and see what happens. Put some on your testicles, Steve. See if they swell up.
0: Oh, well, finally, huh?
1: Yeah.
0: Love to see those get bigger.
1: Yeah.
2: Why would you love to see my testicles?
0: I'd love to see your spirit grow.
1: Yeah. It's kind of perfect.
2: Everyone knows your spirit is in your testicles.
1: Yeah. Yes. If you split it right down the middle and get the pit out of there, it's like a little satchel, right? You put them right in there.
0: Did you always know that reindeer were real creatures?
3: I did.
0: Or did you think they only existed for Santa's sleigh? And there was a point where you went, there are real reindeer?
2: No, I think that's what I thought. I thought that they were fake.
0: I think there was a time, I don't know when it changed, but I feel like there was a time where I thought, well, there's regular deer, there's antelope, there's reindeer, just like there's elves.
1: Yeah, I don't remember.
0: Little people blew my mind too.
1: A time when I didn't know that they weren't real animals. I'm sure there was, same. But I don't remember that. I would have been pretty little.
0: I do remember when my high school classmate in my senior year of high school raised her hand and said, do we have any idea what year dragons went extinct? Mm-hmm. And that was something we all really enjoyed, except for her.
1: Yeah.
0: Was
2: her name Kelly?
0: No.
3: But I get it. You know, I do. Because I think about dinosaurs and I'm like, are you kidding me? How far is a velociraptor or a pterodactyl from a dragon? All they got to do is breathe fire.
1: Yeah, aside from the fire breathing.
0: I mean, technically, we don't know that some of them didn't really breathe fire.
3: I know, that's what I'm saying. Like, dragons don't sound so stupid when you really think about it.
0: Whenever they say definitively, like, this is what this dinosaur looked like, and its sound was this, and its diet was this. I'm like, you don't know.
3: Yeah.
1: No.
0: It's like Nate Bargatze said, you know, the first thing they teach you in science is just say a year. Nobody's going to, what are they going to do, double check you? Dinosaurs lived 150 million years ago. Did they?
1: Okay.
0: I don't know. Proof they didn't.
3: Yeah.
0: Right? Well,
1: sounds good to me.
0: What does MAD stand for in Mad Men? If you know, raise your hand.
1: I definitely know.
0: Two, Kelly. MAD, Steve. Kelly and Steve, team up. MAD is short for something, like on Mad Men.
3: Mobs?
0: You think mobs became MAD?
3: No,
0: You think they took the S off and changed the A?
3: Mobs. And A stands for
0: against.
3: And dads is what mobs and dads.
0: Moms and dads
3: men.
0: Suck?
3: Nope. Oh,
2: I think I know it.
0: Moms and
3: it's
0: dads
3: not
0: suck.
3: Men,
0: and then,
3: it's Mad Men.
0: Oh, okay.
3: Right? M-A-D?
0: Yeah.
3: I don't know. What is it, Steve?
2: Isn't it? Well, the A-D is ad. I thought it was like magazine ads.
0: Hmm. No.
2: Because
0: it's Madison Avenue, which is where the ad agencies were primarily.
2: Because it's about. Like it's
0: advertising.
2: Yeah, okay,
0: it is.
2: Yeah.
1: But a lot of the ad agencies were all on Madison Avenue.
0: But they so originally they called them ad men, but they all worked on Madison. So
3: I thought that was a show about the mob.
0: Oh, definitely not anything to do with the mob.
3: Really? I was really over mob shows. That's why I never gave it.

0: chance.
1: You should. It's very good.
0: I'm going to watch that. That's got John Hamm in it.
1: It does.
2: It's like 9 seasons.
0: I love him. So good. Man, you just really opened my mind up to something that I have totally made wrong and false assumptions about for many, many years.
1: Do you think anyone has ever gotten a new key fob, like bought a new fob because they didn't know that it had a battery?
3: Probably.
1: That's a good deal for the car dealership that makes that deal, huh?
0: Yeah, those things are like $200.
1: Very expensive.
3: Some of them are really expensive, yeah.
1: Are bats really blind, Maitland?
2: Yeah. There's the phrase, blind as a bat.
4: Yeah, you ever watch them fly?
2: See where they're going or know where they're going based on like the echolocation when their voices bounce off a thing.
1: Bats are not blind. They see differently than humans. Do it again.
2: Good. Sounds like a dolphin, but you know.
1: Their eyes work pretty darn well, especially in the dark, but they do use sonar. Definitely thought bats were blind. If you had said, do bats have eyes? I would have thought for a second and probably said yes, but not for sure. Just a flying potato flying around eating mosquitoes and ticks.
3: I wonder why that phrase did become popular, because they do have good eyesight, like blind as a bat. That doesn't make any sense.
1: I don't either. I don't get it. Let's see. I think there's one more.
0: Oh no. This is bad. Ooh, I Googled where did blind as a bat come from? And it says this phrase originated from the fact that bats have rapid erratic flight patterns that look like a blind person bumbling about.
3: Oh.
0: Alan in Scotland, please confirm.
3: Yeah.
1: How
3: would he know?
0: I want to know if he bumbles about.
1: Like he goes to a special school?
0: Yeah. Rather than taking a stroll, do you say, would you like to go bumble about?
1: Do you want to go bounce around against things?
3: Oh, here comes Alan the Bat.
1: That would make Batman wholly different. Christian Bale's just bouncing off the walls and smashing into buildings. Looks like he's
3: blind as a bat, he is.
1: That superhero just acts like a pinball. Why don't we call him Pinball?
3: He's flittering about.
0: No, they have a superhero with the pinball machine boy. A deaf, dumb, and blind kid.
3: Tommy.
1: Oh, yeah,
0: yeah,
1: Tommy.
0: Yeah, that one.
1: Yeah. There he is. More next. It is the Free Beer and Hot Wings Show.
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1: Did you miss when Maitland said this?
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2: 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You kidding me?
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3: Free Beer, Hot Wings, Steve, Kelly, and Maitland. So there was a time where when celebrities or famous people, if they had a scandal, no one heard about it. And it wasn't that long ago, right?
4: But no, not really. Once the internet hit, man,
3: The Inquirer started out, and at first they were ludicrous, but then you found out, they got a few right.
4: There were a few ones in there for sure.
3: The early stages of the internet, TMZ and some of the other websites that started. And now, if someone has a scandal, we're finding out 99% of the time.
5: And super quickly.
3: But it's easy, I think, for some people to go, yeah, back then, man, people were more wholesome. No, they were not.
4: No, they weren't. No, they definitely were not.
3: So we're going to go to some very, very old celebrities, like dead for decades kind of celebrities. Dead in a way that, never heard of these people. But let's talk about some of their stuff, okay?
5: Okay.
3: Have you ever heard of Tallulah Bankhead?
4: I have heard that name. I don't know why.
3: She was a stage and screen actor famous for her performance in Alfred Hitchcock's Lifeboat. She was also famous amongst her peers and people who knew her for being very sexually adventurous.
4: Okay.
2: Good for her.
3: She even described herself as being as pure as the driven slush. So she's very self-aware.
4: All right. Okay.
3: While performing on London's West End way back 98 years ago, she became the center of rumors that were shocking even for her, that the 26-year-old Bankhead was meeting Eton schoolboys at a nearby hotel for clandestine trysts. Mm. She was even said to have snuck one boy out of the school in her car, hidden under a rug. When the headmaster got wind of it, he expelled the six boys, including the son of a lord.
4: The son of a lord. Bad? Oh, man.
3: Like, not Jesus, but like a royal, in a...
4: Oh, yeah.
3: That kind of lord. The ones that leap. This scandal in the making never rose beyond the whisper stage, but in 2000, the UK's Public Record Office released confidential files that confirmed it did happen, according to the MI5. It's like their FBI or CIA, whatever. UK's domestic intelligence company, Bankhead, was an extremely immoral person with indecent and unnatural practices with the Eton schoolboys. Now, the schoolboys in the photo, they look like not high schoolers. So this lady was a pedophile.
4: Okay.
3: That's what they're saying.
4: Okay.
3: Also, if they were high schoolers, this lady was a pedophile. Mm-hmm. She was 26. By the way, in the photo they included, everyone, including the children, are in top hats. It's a very expensive school.
4: Okay.
3: The kids are driving go-karts in 1928 that look like Rolls Royces.
4: Okay, yeah. A very exclusive school. I mean, I've heard of that school.
3: You have?
4: Eton?
3: Yeah.
4: Yeah. It's like one of those famous old boarding schools.
3: Sounds right to me.
4: I think it's still around.
3: Mm-hmm. Number two, we're talking about age-old scandals. That's certainly a big scandal.
5: Yeah.
4: That's pretty big. Yeah.
3: Has the U.S. ever had a gay

0: point, he was a player manager. Other players in baseball and management hated him so much that Ty Cobb played center field. They made a rule that outfielders couldn't come into the infield during a stoppage of play to talk to the pitcher, only because they hated Ty Cobb and wanted to make him stay away.
1: So not because it took a ton of time.
0: This article says Cobb once climbed into the stands and beat the hell out of a heckler who only had one hand. When fans pointed out he only had one hand, Cobb said, quote, "I don't care if he doesn't have feet," and then kept hitting him. So very similar to what I said.
1: Okay.
0: But there was also a rumor that followed him everywhere he went, that he'd killed a man when he was attacked by three men who were pretending their car had broken down. Despite the fact that Cobb had stopped to help them, presumably being nice, and you could say he did it in self-defense, people nonetheless concluded, yep, Ty Cobb stopped and murdered a man just because he likes killing. The rumor gained its sharpest teeth decades after Cobb stopped playing, when biographer Al Stump portrayed him as a barely restrained psychopath. Here's the problem. No police report, no court record, or contemporary newspaper account ever surfaced to back up the claim that Cobb actually did kill someone. Now, what did exist is plenty of real incidents, documented fights, arrests, ugly behavior on and off the field, but no dead guy on the side of the road, courtesy of the former all-time hit king.
2: Wow. That's a bold claim to make with zero evidence.
0: Yeah. Mm-hmm. Would you like some more scandals in the next segment?
3: Yes.
0: Which Hollywood siren had work done before people got work done? Like back in the day. Another one had electrolysis treatment to look more white, and
2: electrolysis?
0: Somebody had a baby with a sister. These are old-timey scandals.
2: These are good ones.
0: You've never heard of.
1: Wow.
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7: High school girls basketball is not as bad as I thought.
8: That's insulting.
7: That's a hot take? Yeah.
8: It's like a backhanded compliment.
9: These gals make basketball look so hard.
7: Well, they make it look not as hard as I thought.
9: Let's ask the fan.
7: I'll tell you this.
8: They make it look not as hard as you thought.
7: Right, yes.
8: Okay, keep going.
10: Please, more compliments for these young athletes.
7: Those girls are aggressive, though.
8: Wow.
7: It's like watching the late 80s Pistons, the way they beat each other up.
9: Women's basketball is significantly more physical than men's basketball.
7: There's so many elbows and hip checks.
9: Hot Wings had no idea that those gals thought they were doing something real.
7: Oh, my God. Well, I mean, I knew that they thought they were doing something real, but they are aggressive and mean. Like, this is actually a little more fun than I thought it would be to watch.
8: This whole time, I thought it was Dainty Virgin.
7: No, but some of them, like, they're really good.
9: I thought they called a foul on them for sweating.
7: Yeah.

0: Deal.
1: Man, she had a pain threshold unlike any other. I hate that. Because back then, you were just yanking them.
2: Yeah. All right, let's get to... like a leather belt to chew on or something. Although you could.
1: You could. Yeah. I mean, what are you going to do?
3: You know, nothing. We don't get enough scandals about poets from the early 1800s.
2: Oh, they're all perverts, right?
1: That. Yeah. Tell me about Keats.
3: How about Lord Byron?
1: Okay, Lord Byron.
3: Again, leaping kind.
1: Yeah, yeah.
3: Lord Byron, wildly popular British poet, not only after his death when his stuff has remained something you're taught in literature classes, but at the time. And he had a scandalous personal life that people were somewhat aware of, but only very small circles and people who knew him, obviously.
1: Yeah.
3: But even by those standards that he had a scandalous personal life, this one is a big deal. He had an incestuous relationship with his half-sister, Augusta. The allegation never appeared plainly in newspapers, but circulated relentlessly in private letters, in aristocratic drawing rooms, and literary gossip networks. The scandal intensified when Augusta gave birth to a daughter in 1814, making people say, "Is that Byron's kid?"
4: Uh-oh.
3: Only
4: an uncle daddy.
1: Yeah, I mean, it's only half gross.
2: Uncle.
4: Oh, man. Yeah.
3: Only a few months after the baby's birth, Lord Byron married Lady Noel Byron, perhaps in part to ward off suspicions. Mm. The marriage lasted less than a year, and Lady Byron would later tell writer Harriet Beecher Stowe she believed the rumors were absolutely true about the half-siblings going halves on a bastard.
4: There's nothing worse than when you want your half-sister to be your stepsister.
1: Yeah. Like, you know, one...
3: It's a big distinction.
1: Oh, yeah. Mm-hmm. It is. It's quite large. It's a chasm, really.
4: It is. Because then you go from, like, you're just room related because you share a space to actually related.
1: Yeah. Yeah. One's just a little sketchy, but it's not illegal.
3: This next one, we've started to hear stuff about this as time has gone on. Judy Garland was treated horribly by the movie studio MGM and by the people that did The Wizard of Oz.
1: Yeah.
2: Isn't she given, like, methamphetamine to stay awake or something?
5: Or, like, cocaine or something.
1: A lot of amphetamines and stuff pumped into her as, like, a 14-year-old.
3: Tip of the iceberg. Ooh. Now, she was seen, her reputation was sort of the virginal girl next door. And so the studio took it under their duties to maintain that public image. And they exerted near total control over her body, her schedule, and her personal life. Amongst the darkest secrets that were whispered circulated that MGM made her have multiple abortions at a time when it was illegal, including one when she was 19 and newly married, and a few years later following an alleged affair with co-star Tyrone Power. At the time, nothing like that would ever been printed openly because you'd have been sued by the power brokers. In the decades after her death, multiple biographies and memoirs confirmed the abortion rumors via interviews with people close to Garland. When you look back, it says Judy Garland's life was one full of mental health and physical health issues. It's easy to see how the studio's control, and we're not even getting into, she ended up struggling with substance abuse in her life, uppers to get through long production days, but those again were shoved onto her by the studio to make her work.
2: How old was she in Wizard of Oz? Like 14?
1: I think she was 16.
2: Oh, 16. Okay.
1: I think. 16 or 17. Yeah, right here.
3: What if I told you an author of one of the most beloved children's books of the 19th century may have been an early participant in Epstein Island, if that had been a thing?
2: I would not be surprised.
1: No, I wouldn't either.
3: You know Alice's Adventures in Wonderland?
2: Yeah.
3: Lewis Carroll?
1: Yeah.
3: Born Charles Dodson, the writer was known to form many relationships that were overly close with girl children, young girls.
2: Mm.
3: Even in the 19th century, he took thousands of photographs of them, including ones that were found nude or semi-nude after his death. Doesn't sound like a rumor. There was much gossip, too, during his lifetime about his relationship with Alice Liddell, the young girl who helped inspire Alice in Wonderland, and how it may have been written as an overture to her.
1: Okay.
3: In a 2015 BBC documentary, commentator Will Self even referred to Carroll as a heavily repressed pedophile. Doesn't sound that repressed.

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0: I need to take an S. My coworker replied, it's okay, go ahead. 1 second later, he coded and died.
1: Oh.
2: He coded the table?
0: I assume so, right? My mom was actively passing and started staring at the wall. I asked her, Mom, what are you staring at? She said, there's a long line at the register. That was the last thing she ever said.
1: Oh, no. There's a long line at the, like, heaven cash register?
0: Right?
2: Or her last memory was of standing in line at the grocery store because she had done it so many times.
0: Oh. Either one of those is a little sad. Like, heaven is way better than your memory being grocery stores.
3: Oh, my God. What if the whole version of heaven isn't really Golden Gates type of thing, but you walk up and you got a barcode on your forehead and they scan it and they're like, here's a transaction of your whole life.
0: Yeah, it's like a grocery store the day before.
3: You're either going to plastic bag hell or paper bag heaven. Like, which one's which?
0: Yeah and it's like, those days at the grocery store where some of the automatic or the self checkouts are down and they only have one checker, so the lines are all long.
3: Yeah, it's self-checkout.
0: Everybody in there is writing a check for their life.
2: Oh, good.
0: This one's more positive. My great uncle was in the hospital dying from COPD or COPD. He opened his eyes, looked at my great aunt, and said, "You sure look pretty today." Closed his eyes and was gone.
3: Wow.
0: That one's incredibly sweet.
2: Yeah, that's a good...
0: I assume the great aunt was his wife and not like his wife's sister.
2: Yeah.
0: Which
2: yeah.
0: is also possible.
2: Sup, hottie.
1: Hey, you never know.
3: Picked the wrong sister all those years.
0: Oh, God.
3: I'll see you in heaven.
0: Horrific.
1: Yeah. I'll be waiting for you.
0: Yeah. Like, can you imagine if he said to his wife, I hope you live forever. Hope your sister dies tomorrow. Wink. My father was about 12 hours from dying, but I didn't know that. And I was feeding him his favorite, chocolate pudding. He hadn't spoken for a couple days. He looked right at me and said, I love pudding and I love you too. And those were the last words he spoke. He died about 12 hours later.
2: Oh man, he put you on the same plane as pudding.
0: It's right. It's nice.
1: That
0: if
1: might
0: you
1: be
0: look
1: a big compliment
0: him,
1: for him.
0: Right?
2: Yeah. I mean, I'd rather be in there somewhere than nowhere.
0: Who hasn't, I've told Kayla I love her more than I love pizza. That's pretty good.
1: That's nice, yeah.
0: Yeah, and there's context to it, like when she said, I'm hungry, do you have any more pizza? Yes, I love you more than pizza.
1: She's going to get that tattooed on herself one day.
0: Yeah. This one kicked me right in the stomach. Probably you too. My father's last words to me were, I would have spent more time with my children. There was just so much work to do.
1: Oh,
3: quit your job right now.
2: Mm-hmm.
3: Stop it. That makes me sad. Quit your job right now. Go hang out with your kids.
2: Mm-hmm.
3: I keep working. I mean, I don't have kids.
0: Yeah.
3: I'll be fine.
0: Yeah.
3: I'll just probably be alone saying that I wish I had kids so somebody could hear me say something right now.
2: Mm-hmm.
3: Other than, you know, Myrtle, who's taking care of me and been wiping my butt in this sad house I've been living in.
0: Makes me knit all day to sell tchotchkes on Pinterest.
3: Yeah. They said crocheting would extend my life.
1: Now I just have arthritis. Yeah.
3: No friends, no kids.
0: Okay, this one. My brother-in-law was dying in a hospital on a morphine drip. He wasn't speaking, hadn't been, but suddenly opened his eyes wide open and declared, we're on our way to Mandalay. Woo!
3: He died
0: stopped
3: like Ryan
0: breathing and died.
4: And now he's dead.
0: What?
3: Honestly, I do hope it's euphoric like that, where in your final moments, you do feel like I'm on a wave runner. What in the Bahamas.
1: So that's the point.
0: What if everybody goes to heaven
1: and you can think of,
0: and it looks like the fat guy from Tiger King riding across the lake on that unnecessary shot of him being fat on a jet ski. You know what I'm talking about? Remember that?
1: Yes.
2: Mm-hmm.
3: Ah.
0: Let's see. I'm not doing that one. Too sad. My uncle had been a jokester all his life. His very last words said to the nurse trying to adjust his bed, careful, that's my good side. Smiled and died with a grin on his face.
3: Oh, I love that.
0: He's like, I'm going to dad joke my way out of here.
1: Yeah. Some of these really stuck with me yesterday.
0: My father served his country for 24 years in the United States Air Force. He always gave great advice about life. He told me once you become a parent, the job is for life until the day you die. My father was on his deathbed at the

0: the age of 86, 2 days before he passed, my younger brother and I started to fuss about Dad's condition in the ICU. I saw my father move his head. I looked him deep in the eyes, and he said to my brother and me without missing a beat, "Cut it out." I had to laugh, but in my laughter, I started to cry because right then and there, he reminded me that the job of a parent lasts a lifetime until death.
1: Hey, he's checking out.
0: Dad winked at me and said, "I'm ready to go home, son."
2: Yep.
0: That one really started to make my seasonal allergies affect me.
1: He's got to be happy. Work's finally done.
0: Yeah, right. Stupid kids take care of themselves. You're in your 40s.
3: Jesus. Yeah, pull it together.
0: Oh, this one's sweet. My mother had congestive heart failure. She had a directive to physician to do not resuscitate. I was sitting with her talking about our two cats we had when I was growing up and a state park we went to on vacation many times. As we were talking, she became quiet, looked me right in the eyes and said, "You're a good boy." She closed her eyes, never spoke again, and died the next day. What a gift she left. I don't think you could do better than that.
1: That would be pretty good.
0: From your parent?
1: Yeah. I better not get something crappy.
0: Like from you or from...
1: from somebody else. Like if I'm there and, you know, I'm holding their hand and trying to comfort them and they say, like, "I want a chalupa."
0: Well, I
1: flatline.
0: I skipped one where a woman was, they thought recovering from something. And then she said to her husband, "Hey, I would really like a quesadilla." And he went in to make one and came back and she was coded out dead.
1: Oh, man.
4: Oh, no.
0: So it can happen, Steve.
1: She really wanted that quesadilla.
0: Yeah. And he was probably like, "I'll make it in a second. I got to see these highlights." The Orioles turned to triple play.
3: I'm afraid it'll be something like, "You could have been more impressive." I know, but you didn't even say it.
0: Yeah. Right.
4: You had so much potential.
3: Damn it, Mom.
0: This one, my father's last words were, "F them. F them all." Except the full words.
1: That's cool. Like, if that was his personality, that would be really cool.
0: Yes. That would feel like he was authentically Dad until the day he died. One day, my mom told me a story about my grandmother who passed away. She said, "I will look over your kids." Then one day later, she had a heart attack. She was healthy as a horse before that. And then the next day, she was as healthy as a horse who died of a heart attack.
5: She's dead.
4: Mm-hmm. It happened.
3: Yeah, she really didn't want to do that job.
0: See, we can ruin everything. Back in a minute, it is the Free Beer and Hot Wing Show.
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97.9 GRD. Good morning. It's Jana. So AC/DC have been touring for a while with the Pretty Reckless. Coming up on September 8th, though, the Pretty Reckless, for whatever reason, can't make it. They did get a pretty sweet substitute, though. Foo Fighters. They're going to be opening up for AC/DC the first time. The show is in St. Louis. Dave Grohl says it's absolutely a dream come true. He saw AC/DC for the first time at 11, and it totally changed his life. More of what he had to say about this is on the GRD app. It's Five Finger Death Punch, Eye of the Storm, on 97.9 GRD. Oh,

0: Brother and Nut.
1: Oh.
0: Okay. Oh, yeah. Don't say lunch.
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1: Don't say Kyle.
0: One, two, three.
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up from Bill Murray with a day to remember. Always let you down. I'm Jana. And I know I'm not the only one whose mind was blown by Bill Murray at Upheaval Festival. Fan favorite for sure. Well, don't miss them. They're coming back to Grand Rapids. Going to be at GLC Live at 20 Monroe, September 16th. Info on the show. 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
1: When I went downstairs, I thought the two figures that were obscured by the darkness on the couch were our two 14-year-old boys. I walk up behind the sectional, and they don't hear me because they're watching TV, and I start to reach over the couch, and I'm going to, like, put my hands on both of, like, their chests or belly and go, "What are you guys doing?" Right hand is about to touch one kid, and I look over at my left, and the shape is not what I was expecting.
2: What was the shape?
1: Girl-shaped. And I don't have any girls. And my hand was about 3 inches from going to court.
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0: 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With Chevelle,
2: so
0: Star Set, and Cami Kehoe. 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
0: And Melissa Etheridge.
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0: 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With Chevelle,
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0: Star Set, and Cami Kehoe. 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
1: Okay, yeah. 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
1: Were you so embarrassed? 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

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He was a recent guest on Loudwire Nights, talked all about it with Chuck Armstrong. 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

0: 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I'm Jana. You know, Izzy won the 2026 Battle of the Bands at the Intersection. You know what else is coming to the Intersection? GWAR. That show is September 30th. 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
2: 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And Cami Kehoe. 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

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More chances all next week to win free tickets to Breaking Benjamin, Chevelle, and Starset at the Elgin County Fair September 12th. Stick with me during the liquid lunch for that and Tommy during the 420 freebie. 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

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Well, this is cool. A newly discovered snake has been named after Guns N' Roses Slash. The 28-inch reddish brown snake from the forests of New Guinea has been named Lilaphus slashi, which means Slash's ground snake. The team that determined the Slash snake was a new species was led by Sarah Ruane from Chicago Field Museum. She said she was 12 when she got a copy of Reptiles magazine that featured Slash on the cover holding his pet python. She reread it, and he talked about how much he loves museums and zoos and natural history. It just seemed like a really great fit. More is on the GRD app. It's Five Finger Death Punch Paralyzer on 97.9 GRD.

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97.9 GRT. Earlier this week, Rob Zombie and Marilyn Manson kicked off their Freaks on Parade co-headlining tour. And they are going to be in Michigan soon, September 4th at Pine Knob. It's White Zombie, More Human Than Human on 97.9 GRT.

teased earlier this year, the festival co-founded by the late Ozzy Osbourne would be returning. There is more official confirmation. The festival's social media accounts posted a photo of Villa Park in Birmingham with the caption, "More info on everything coming in soon." Of course, Villa Park is where Ozzy played his final show, the Black Sabbath reunion show, Back to the Beginning. Jack Osbourne talked more about it, saying, "Headliner is going to be announced soon. It's Ozzy Crazy Train on 97.9 GRD.

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0: 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The Free Beer and Hot Wing Show have a big concert announcement. 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

0: 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Well, Linkin Park's new documentary, Unshatter, is almost here. Oh, gosh, it details just the really difficult time following the passing of their friend and bandmate, Chester Bennington, and eventually coming back together, bringing on new members and making new music, touring again. They recently shared another look at the upcoming documentary. It's a live performance of What I've Done, recorded in Brazil in November of 2024. And the Unshatter film soundtrack, that's going to be out September 25th. The film hitting theaters September 30th here in Grand Rapids. 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
2: When I went downstairs, I thought the two figures that were obscured by the darkness on the couch were our two 14-year-old boys. I walk up behind the sectional, and they don't hear me because they're watching TV, and I start to reach over the couch, and I'm going to, like, put my hands on both of, like, their chests or belly and go, "What are you guys doing?" Right hand is about to touch one kid, and I look over at my left, and the shape is not what I was expecting.
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2: 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And I don't have any girls. And my hand was about 3 inches from going to court.
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0: make either of you work too hard. Like, if you're in too weird of a position where something's going to fall asleep or, like, that can get fatigued. You don't want it to seem like exercise.
1: Yeah. Or when you get a cramp in the middle of it because you're in a weird spot, you're like, oh, that's my calf.
2: Yeah, I don't like it when the Apple Watch says, like, your heart rate's too high or when it's giving me a decibel warning.
0: Yeah.
2: I don't like that.
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2: Yeah. I wake up every morning with my head up in a daze. I'm not sure if I should say this, but I'll say it anyway. Everybody try.

0: 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I'm Gianna. Can you even believe Hugo, the adorable baby pygmy hippo at John Paul Zoo, is almost a year old? Doesn't it seem like just yesterday we welcomed that little roly-poly potato into the world here in Grand Rapids? But yeah, Hugo is going to be turning one on September 3rd, and the zoo is throwing him a big old birthday party. It's actually pickle themed. Mm-hmm. So guests can enjoy pickles. Find out more about this. 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

Front man is Sebastian Bach. And yes, he says that is absolutely happening with the blessing of Dee Snider. And they are on the road, but Sebastian Bach did take some time recently to check in with our own Chuck Armstrong on Loudwire Nights. 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
7: 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No, I don't think I was wrong. 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Mm-hmm. My older sister was a typical teenage girl, you know, like back and forth emotions and things like that.
6: Mostly mostly forth.
7: I was the, just back and forth. 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

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It is a first for Foo Fighters. They're opening up for AC/DC coming up September 8th in St. Louis. Dave Grohl says it's an absolute dream come true. More of him on this is on the GRT app. It's 30 Seconds to Mars. What?

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New rock now from Michigan's own Greta Van Fleet. Their new album is almost here. Palace for the People is going to be out October 9th. 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
1: When I went downstairs, I thought the two figures that were obscured by the darkness on the couch were our two 14-year-old boys. 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
2: What was the shape?
1: Girl-shaped. 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
5: Joe was considering paying $12 for a tiny piece of land in Scotland so he can officially be a Scottish lord.
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6: A little... You get a little piece of land. 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
7: But they give you like a 1-inch by 1-inch square or
6: probably
7: something.
6: Probably not even that.
7: I mean, it'd be pretty landlocked probably. So
6: 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That means that's no fine. One could attack me by sea.
5: Kelly had perfectly prepped the meal for her and her boyfriend, Stuart, and that's when he decided to make a salad very slowly.
6: 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You should eat with me. Just stand up to him.
8: 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Remember what I said earlier?
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8: he's my last chance.
5: Is that right?
8: I'm 33 and undesirable. We've talked about this, guys.
6: Get out of here. Just take your pants off and go. 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
1: Once or twice a year, I'll wake up in a sweat. 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

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Hey, it's Maitland coming at you in the middle of my birthday festivities. Turning 30 on Monday, so my friends and family are all in town to celebrate. 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This time brought to you by our friends at Weller Self Serve, and features Guar at the intersection on Sunday, September 30th. 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

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You can find links, info, and more, as always, on the GRD app, or you can be listening until 10 p.m. tonight, then 10 a.m. to 10 p.m. tomorrow. Forrest Sounder is going to give you a phrase. 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I've got new rock coming up from Shinedown, but first, it's Stabbing Westward.

New stuff from Shinedown. That's Young Again, 97.9 GRD, The Rock Station. Hey, it's Maitland. And if you missed it on the Free Beer and Hot Wing show yesterday, I talked about how the other day when I was driving, I almost got into a little bit of a road rage incident, had to slam on my brakes to avoid hitting a man who kept making very obscene gestures. But had I not had to stop to avoid hitting him, I would have just blasted on by, gone about my day entirely too fast, and I would have missed seeing the greatest sight known to man. And that, of course, is seeing the Wienermobile barreling down the road as you are stopped at a stoplight. The Wienermobile in West Michigan this weekend. You can find out where it's going to be and when over on the GRD app.

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5: Yeah, I mean, you can't... 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
1: Right.
5: Like, I mean, if she says, "Can another man park in here?" 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I'm going to back out and keep going, too.
1: Yeah, right.
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Hey, it's Maitland, and I feel like living as close as I do to downtown, I feel like there are plenty of things that even I still see that I'm like, what the heck even is that? 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

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That's Gone, Gone, Gone. 97.9 GRD. Hey, it's Maitland. And speaking of autumn, of course, we are getting closer and closer to a pure Michigan fall. And there is a massive Dolly Parton corn maze coming to West Michigan in 2026. 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
1: When I went downstairs, I thought the two figures that were obscured by the darkness on the couch were our two 14-year-old boys. I walk up behind the sectional, and they don't hear me because they're watching TV. And I start to reach over the couch, and I'm going to, like, put my hands on both of, like, their chests or belly and go, "What are you guys doing?" Right hand is about to touch one kid, and I look over at my left, and the shape is not what I was expecting.
2: What was the shape?
1: Girl-shaped. And I don't have any girls. And my hand was about 3 inches from going to court.
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Hey, it's Maitland. 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

0: New stuff from the guys who did an insane job closing out Upheaval 2026. That's Papa Roach with See You in Hell featuring Humankind. 97.9 GRD, The Rock Station. Hey, it's Maitland. 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

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Hey, it's Maitland. And if you are like me and you went and saw Ghost when they were on tour last year and it was one of the best shows of your life and you would love to relive it, great news. They just announced earlier this week, last week maybe, they will be haunting cinemas and IMAX worldwide beginning Wednesday, August 26th for a limited time. They filmed part of their show in Mexico City, so we will be able to get another look at it. Seems how we weren't allowed to have our phones out or anything like that, which also made the experience so much better. I cannot wait to go relive this. Go to toobigtorig.com to find out where it's showing near you right here in West Michigan.

0: free beer as a kid could be a Halloween costume. Like Smashing Rats country kid. It comes with a bat and a pair of overalls and some dirt to put.
1: It's just called like Dirt Road Boy.
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Hey, it's Maitland. As we get closer and closer to Labor Day, you already know everyone's going to be talking about, A, how the Mackinac Bridge is going to be closed and the bridge walk and all of that. So definitely be sure to get all of the information, get all of your facts straight, as the bridge will be closed on September 7th. Find out details on the GRD app, and you can check out a rare photo of the Mackinac Bridge before it was green.

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2: 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I started laughing. And he said, "Oh, it's gross." And I go, "You don't like it when people touch their eye?" And he goes, "No, I don't like your face without your glasses."
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0: this is Uncle Bob down in Ganges, Michigan. 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

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Hey, it's Maitland, and I've never been shy about screaming my love of hot dogs from the rooftops. So I feel like it's only fitting that the weekend that I'm celebrating my 30th birthday, the Wienermobile would be right here in Grand Rapids. 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First, though, it's Rusty Cage.

Michigan and beyond. 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

0: nicknames for body parts. 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
1: Schnoz.
0: One.
1: Pee-pee.
0: One.
1: Pecker.
0: Three.
1: Johnson.
0: Four.
1: Bald-headed warrior.
0: Five.
2: You're really sticking in one area.
1: Oh, tubes, jugs.
0: Six. Knockers. Seven, eight.
1: Lumps.
0: Nine.
1: Mailbags.
0: Ten.
1: Fun bags.
0: 11.
1: Sandbags.
0: 12.
1: Boulders.
0: 13.
1: Whisker biscuit.
0: Oh, man. What Classic. A killer round.
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97.9 GRD, The Rock Station. Hey, it's Maitland. Another wonderful festival going on near downtown Grand Rapids this weekend. It's Return to the River. It's a little bit more eclectic than the other festivals may be. There's some weird stuff that's been going up. I live over by the Lookout Park area, so I've been seeing start to finish how Return to the River is going, and I am so dang excited to head on over there after this. You can find out more and what's going on over there over on the GRD.

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The latest from Shinedown, that's 365-979 GRD, the rock station. Hey, it's Maitland. I'm scooting on out of here, going to head to return to the river and get up to some birthday shenanigans. But I do want to remind you to keep an ear out until 10 p.m. tonight, then starting again at 10 a.m. tomorrow. It is still a winning weekend, thanks to our friends at Weller Self Serve, this time featuring Guar at the intersection, Sunday, September 30th. 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

0: texting a friend or texting me saying, happy birthday, bitch. All right, I'm out of here. Bye.
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2: When I went downstairs, I thought the two figures that were obscured by the darkness on the couch were our two 14-year-old boys. 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Right hand is about to touch one kid, and I look over at my left, and the shape is not what I was expecting.
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3: probably
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2: Kelly had perfectly prepped the meal for her and her boyfriend, Stuart, and that's when he decided to make a salad very slowly.
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2: Is that right?
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0: Hey, it's Kat Michaels. Thanks for coming to hang out tonight for Loudwire Weekends. We've got a packed show. We're going to be celebrating birthdays for Living Colors' Vernon Reid and the late legendary Alice in Chains frontman Layne Staley. We'll dig up a forgotten track from a band that got its big break after it entered a local battle of the bands back in the mid-90s. New rock from the debut album of a San Antonio, Texas band tonight. Plus, we're going to go back 29 years to celebrate the anniversary of the first album recorded entirely in German to earn platinum certification in the United States. All that and more. And it all kicks off right now with Korn. Here's Freak on a Leash on Loudwire Weekends.
1: 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Something lost and never seen.

0: Kickstart My Heart on Loudwire Weekends. It's been nearly 20 years since Motley Crue released a full-length album, and according to Nikki Sixx, fans probably should not expect another one anytime soon. He says that he no longer believes in making traditional albums because of the way people consume music, pointing out that creating a 10-song record might mean writing 20 songs, spending countless hours in the studio, and then only having listeners ultimately focus on just one or two tracks. He says projects like the Dirt soundtrack and the Cancelled EP are examples of how Motley Crue has continued to release new music. And going forward, Nikki Sixx says that when the band feels inspired by something, they'll write the song, they'll hit the studio, and they'll put it out. Find out more inside the Loudwire app. On the way, new effin' rock coming up out of San Antonio, Texas, next as Loudwire Weekends continues.
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2: When I went downstairs, I thought the two figures that were obscured by the darkness on the couch were our two 14-year-old boys. I walk up behind the sectional, and they don't hear me because they're watching TV, and I start to reach over the couch, and I'm going to, like, put my hands on both of, like, their chests or belly and go, "What are you guys doing?" Right hand is about to touch one kid, and I look over at my left, and the shape is not what I was expecting.
3: What was the shape?
2: Girl-shaped. And I don't have any girls. And my hand was about 3 inches from going to court.
4: Oh. And we're live here outside the Perez family home just waiting for the... And there they go. Almost on time this morning. Mom is coming out the front door strong with a double-arm kid carry. 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Oh, but the diaper bag wasn't closed. Diapers and toys are everywhere. Ooh, but Mom has just nailed the perfect car seat buckle for the toddler. And now the eldest daughter, who looks to be about 9 or 10, has secured herself in the booster seat. 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
4: 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He has insisted the entire time he's not sick. So, finally, I see Amanda and she said, "Hey, Henry's fever broke." And as soon as I walk in, he says, "Dad, my fever's gone." And I go, "That is great, buddy." And then Amanda said, "He still has a cough, though, and it's a little worse." 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

0: Godsmack on Loudwire Weekends. I'm Kat Michaels. We're celebrating the birthday of the legendary Vernon Reid of Living Color. He was born in England, but was raised and grew up in New York City after his family moved to the States when he was still an infant. He formed Living Color in New York in 1984. The band released its debut album, Vivid, 4 years later. The band would eventually go on to perform at the inaugural Lollapalooza in 1991. But his career stretches so far beyond Living Color. Reid also built an impressive resume as a producer, a sessions musician. He's worked with artists across all genres, including Mick Jagger, The Roots, Public Enemy, B.B. King, and Rollins Band, just to name a few. Of course, when Vivid released in 1988, that album introduced the world to this next track. In celebration of Vernon Reid's 68th birthday, here's Cult of Personality on Loudwire Weekends.
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1: 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I'm Kat Michaels, and frontman Ronnie Radke still doing what Ronnie Radke does, trolling fans and haters online. Recently, he posted about how one of his haters actually framed and screenshotted a comment on Instagram where they had quote-unquote made him mad. In turn, he screenshotted their picture on the wall of the screenshot, and he framed it

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4: Hey, it's Kat Michaels. 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Coming up in the 8 o'clock hour, we're going to go live and loud with three in a row tonight from Alice in Chains as we celebrate what would have been Lane Staley's 59th birthday. But before we get there, I've got the latest now from A Perfect Circle. It's a song that guitarist Billy Howerdale says inspiration struck in one of the most ordinary moments imaginable. You can find out more inside the Loudwire app right now from A Perfect Circle. 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